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good questions I was gonna ask you when you finally came by. But now that you're really here, there's only one question that comes to my mind. That question being, what's with all the Portuguese water dogs? I'd like to repeat the question. What's with all the Portuguese water dogs?

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Thank you very much for coming out tonight. Congratulations, everyone. We made it to the end of the year. Happy prom night. Woo! This is an unconventional gig of ours that we're doing, so you might have to bear with us in between a few of the songs.

You are listening to WMPG, and this is Colleen, and I am here tonight filling in for Joy Noise, and I've been here since a little before 8 o'clock playing music for you, and I wanted to let you know what we had heard so far. The previous DJ was not feeling well, so I hope you feel better soon, Jim. I really do. So I think, like 7:50-ish, I played some of the legendary Pink Dots and the song Casting the Runes off of the album Any Day Now from 2001. And then after that, I played Bright Eyes and the song Driving Fast Through a Big City at Night. And that is originally from the 90s, but that was just re-released in 2002, the new version of that song. And then around 8 o'clock, I played Sea of Thieves, Maiden Voyage, which is a soundtrack to a video game. After that, I played Pearls Before Swine and the song Regal off of the album Wizard of Iz. Following that, we heard my current favorite song, Tiny Bag of Gods, by Adam Green off of his album from 2005, Chop Off Heads of Me, released on Average Cabbage Records. Then we heard The Wave Pictures and Stay Here and Take Care of the Chickens off of the album Long Black Cars from 2012. Then we heard The Mountain Goats and the song Pure Honey off of the album Protein Source of the Future Now from 2002. Then we heard Jan Turkenberg and the song In My Spaceship, the radio version from 2010, even though according to the YouTube comments that was from 2004, but I'm not really sure what year that's from, actually. Then we heard Black Country New Road and the song Up Song, and that was a live version at Bush Hall from 2003. And that's the most recent thing we heard. Black Country New Road is actually going to be playing at the State Theater tomorrow. I think this is probably my third or fourth time talking about this show on air. And I actually can't believe tickets are still available. It's going to be such a beautiful show. I highly recommend going if you can. And I'm going to play some more Black Country New Road now in hopes to persuade some more people to go to the show. This is an instrumental. I hope you enjoy.

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0: Oh, I see.
1: Extremely.
0: Well, there you are. It was done, finished. But something was lacking. Then it came. And things like that. Anyway, more or less. Ah, but. Well, I mean, well, maybe.
1: I'm sure.
0: Well, that's it. But not very much.

You are listening to WMPG Gorham Portland. This is Colleen, and I have been here since 8 o'clock filling in for Joy Noise, and I'm going to be here for another half hour. I was just letting you know what we had heard so far. Most recently, we listened to a CD that I have to ban myself from listening to at work because I can't listen to it without singing and dancing, and that was Kate Nash and the song Mariella, and that's off the album Made of Bricks from 2007. I think I was like obsessed with that song for a period of my life and then didn't listen to it for like 7 or 8 years, and I'm sad that I spent 7 or 8 years without that song because it's just so good. I'll probably listen to it again later. Okay, then we heard Jeanette in the song What Have They Done to My Song Ma off of the album Por Qué Te Vas from 1976. Before that, we heard Phil Oakes and the song Draft Dodger Rag off the album I Ain't Marching Anymore from 1965. Prior to that, we heard My Little Airport and the song Japan from 2007. That's a pretty cute song. Then we heard Me Without You and the song Goodbye I off the album It's All Crazy, It's All False, It's All a Dream, It's All Right from 2009. Then we heard Jirsken Fendricks and the song Beth's Farm off of the album Once Upon a Time in Strathsphere from 2025. That's a pretty good album there. We heard another really good album before that, a really good song off a great album, Emerald Web and the song

Flight of the Raven off the album Dragon Wings and Wizard Tales from 1979. And then I think we had started off that song listening to Black Country New Road and the song Instrumental from 2021 off the album For the First Time. And yeah, just another reminder that Black Country New Road is going to be gracing us with a show tomorrow at the State Theater. I think Horse Girl is opening for them. I think if you go to that show, you're going to be really grateful and leave feeling very inspired. It's going to be a really beautiful show, and I'm really excited about it. So I'm going to play I have a half hour left, so I'm going to play a few more songs for you. I'll probably check back in, but I also might just play music because I kind of have a lot of stuff picked out, so we'll see. Thank you so much for listening.

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Hello, hello. Are you out there? Because I am here. Are you listening? Are you having any fun? That's the name of the show tonight. And this is DJ Loretta Lou, the DJ here for you. And this is So Fertile. So Fertile has been here playing tunes since 9:30 p.m. and I'll be here with you till 11 p.m. So if you like what you hear, stick around. And if you don't like what you hear, stick around. And I can tell you what you did here if you'd like. But first, I just want to do a quick little shout out. Pulling a table close here. All right. So, I want to do a big thank you and shout out to the amazing Colleen doing the Fugue State. DJ Colleen. May your DJ name find you. You are fantastic and a joy to come into the studio and meet you. And that show ended with the beautiful song Oh Superman, I believe, by Laurie Anderson. Or at least a Laurie Anderson song. And at the top of the show, I played Working Men's Club, the song Valleys. Before, and then after that, we heard from Minutemen, the song Love Dance. Then we heard from the band Bound and Gagged, the song Black Sand. And this is off of my own copy, but we do have one here at WMPG in our record collection. And it's off of the release, The Modern Method Compilation, that came out in 1981. And after that, we have Le Bibo Sound Machine, spelled L-B-I-B-I-O, the song 1718-19 off the album Electricity that came out in 2022 from Merge Records. So, yeah, or at least, actually, no, let me just backtrack a bit on the Bound and Gagged song. It's the Modern Method Compilation, and it's entitled A Wicked Good Time. So that is one of the releases that we have, and that's where we played, and I found the lovely Bound and Gagged. They're a great band. All right, so we're just going to kind of get right back into the tunes, and up next, we're going to have something pretty fun, or at least I find it fun. I hope you do too. And it's, oh my gosh, the Nervous Eaters. I'm so nervous. Okay, we're going to hear the Nervous Eaters, and the song is Driving to New York. Again, this is WMPG, Gorham, Portland, 90.9 FM, radio from the University of Southern Maine. And this is DJ Loretta Lou for So Fertile. Stick around till 11, and after that, we will hear from the great, the Crate Escape. And again, the opinions expressed on WMPG are those of the speaker and do not reflect the positions of WMPG, its management, or the University of Southern Maine. WMPG encourages the expression of opposing views. Also, this show is a big shout out to my brother who has gotten married. I love you, Jimmy. I love you, Smitta. And yeah, enjoy the rest of the show. And I hope that you have fun.

0: Just what is it that you want to do?
1: Well, we want to be free. We want to be free to do what we want to do. And we want to get loaded. And we want to have a good time. And that's what we're going to do.
2: Well, wait, baby, let's go.
1: We're going to have a good time. We're going to have a party.

It's got the best name of all, yes, we call it Cutting the Rug. Now the boys and me, we were having a spree in the Mallee last Saturday night.

And then very soon he had all the coons in the mallee cutting a run. In the bed all day Big Johnny did lay. Now I thought he was going to die. When I looked at him, well, it was a sin to see the big man cry. I said, dear sport, won't you have a snort? I produced a bottle and mug. The first drink he took, he forgot he was crook. He flew out and cut a rug. There's poor old Stan, he's a very good man, from his head right down to his socks. He's not a bad guy, and here is why they call him the old sly fox. He was drinking in town with Nellie Brown. They was doing the jitterbug. And now he's on the track with a swag on his back, all because he cut a rug. Well, they gossip in town and

Ooh, hi. Having fun here in the studio. And the studio that you're listening to is the radio station WMPG 90.9 FM out of Gorham, Portland. 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Well, again, it's WMPG Gorham Portland 90.9 FM, and this is So Fertile. This is DJ Loretta Lou, and what did we hear? Shout out to Chipmunks242. I am trying out the new Spinatron chat thing. First time. So thank you for chiming in, Chipmunks242. We were discussing Oliver Tree, who sadly has passed away. I just got into his universe of art. And what a loss have we all had. So, on that note, we heard from Oliver Tree the song Life Goes On off the album Ugly Is Beautiful, Shorter, Thicker, and Uglier deluxe album. Rest in peace, Oliver Tree. And prior to that, we heard a song that I think is the one that Chipmunks 242 was chiming in about. And that was off a little 45 that I have called I Wanna Be a Cowboy from Boys Don't Cry. Came out in 1985 off of Legacy Records. And it's produced by Boys Don't Cry, engineered by Tony Tony Taverner and Chris Potter with two T's. Got to do a shout out to the producers and the engineers and the songwriters. So yeah, that song was called I Want to Be a Cowboy. And that's a little nod to some of the universe of Oliver Tree. He has some stuff about wanting to be a cowboy. and off the cusp of that, I played a song from a collection of music. It's an anthology of Aboriginal country music, and it's called Buried Country, and it's absolutely fantastic. It has an A side and a B side, and it came out by Flippin' Yeah Records. And I will say just that much. The song that we heard was off of side B. The song was They Call It a Rug by Dougie Young. In the midst of that, we ended off around 10 p.m. with Wet Leg featuring Horse Girl, the remix of the song CPR. We also heard from Primal Scream, the song Loaded, off of the album Screamadelica. And we heard the Nervous Eaters, Driving to New York, off the album Eaterville, Volume 1. And, woo, the new sound in here has made those rough demos of the Nervous Eaters sound the best that I've ever heard it. So shout out to our engineers and everyone here that has made the sound in the studio and coming out to you guys be so crisp and so good. Again, that was the Nervous Eaters Driving to New York off the album Eaterville, Volume 1. We heard from Libibo Sound Machine, LBIBIO Sound Machine, the song 17-18-19, the album Electricity. We heard from the band Black Sand. We heard from
the band Bound and Gagged the song Black Sand off the album The Modern Method compilation entitled A Wicked Good Time. And yes, we've been playing lots of records in 45s in the studio tonight. We heard from Minutemen the song A Love Dance off their album Double Nickels on the Dime. And we started out the set with Working Men's Club, the song Valleys. And prior to that, we heard from Miss Lori Anderson, Oh Superman. And this is entitled, Are You Having Any Fun? I hope you are. And if you are, stick around because I'll be with you till 11 p.m. And this is DJ Loretta Lou for So Fertile. And after me comes the Crate Escape. There we go. The Crate Escape will be after me at 11 p.m. Whoo! All right. Well, before I get right back into the tunes, let me do some DJ duties. Oh, man. Gotta get them hot off the press. First, we're gonna do a big old shout out to Leonardo's Pizza. WMPG is on the air thanks to listeners and Leonardo's Pizza, offering classic and gourmet pies with gluten-free and vegetarian options. 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And what else can we say here? Da da da da da. Dun dun dun. Well, we're gonna go for this. SCORE provides mentoring to small businesses right here in Maine, as well as providing free small business workshops across the state. 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Gotta hear the clearing of my throat. It's very important. Now the time is 10:19. What are we gonna hear next? I think the best thing that we could do is hear a little bit of David Bowie. And we're going to hear the song, I'd Rather Be High. If I don't come back and say anything, stay fertile, stay fresh, and please make a good, honest mess and see you in 2 weeks.

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Enter through the alleyway at 50 Exchange Street. They'll be screening the World Cup inside while WMPG DJs keep the tunes spinning on the outdoor deck.

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Hey, Latinos is back and is back at a different day and time. We are back on Saturday at 9 a.m. Hola, el programa Latinos está de vuelta los días sábados de 9 de la mañana a 10 y media de la mañana. We are back on Saturday from 9 a.m. to 10:30.

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And a successful party needs marijuana. 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

0: Hey, everyone.
1: Good evening. This is Helen. This is the Crate Escape on WMPG Gorham, Portland. I brought a bunch of records tonight, as I always do. And we'll get to that right after this brief but important message.
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1: All right, be sure to check that out. Always a good show. Let's kick it off with Breeders.

That was Bitch Magnet with the Carnation. Before that was Rid of Me by PJ Harvey. And actually, both of those records were produced by Steve Albini. Superchunk with Precision Auto. The Afghan Whigs with A Line of Shots. Happy Chichester with Pocket Messiah. The Afghan Whigs, once again, with I'll Make You See God. And I kicked everything off with The Breeders, Nervous Mary. Okay, that was that. And now we're going to get into some more stuff after this message.

All right. You're always in for a good time when you tune in for The Beat Don't Stop. Okay. Let's see here. What have I got? I brought a lot of records, but I do have one queued up. How about some Ravenettes?

0: right. That was Manic Street Preachers with Stay Beautiful here on WMPG Gorham Portland Radio from the University of Southern Maine. This is Helen. This is The Crate Escape. All right. We also heard from the Cocteau Twins with Lorelei. We heard Editions of You by Roxy Music. Love and Rockets with Rock and Roll Babylon. Joy Division with Digital. Lips Like Sugar by Echo and the Bunnymen. Bizarre Love Triangle by New Order. So Alive by Love and Rockets. And I kicked that block off with Attack of the Ghost Riders by The Ravenettes. All right, I'll be back right after this brief message.
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0: All right, be sure to tune in for Let's Connect. They always have interesting topics and guests. Okay, let's get into some David Bowie. Maybe not his greatest era, but I don't know. There's something charming about this one for me. But in the right ways, you know. I know there's some controversy around this one, but I love this song, I love this whole record, but let's get into the title track of Station to Station. Gets weird.

All right, that was Alan Vega with Magdalena 83. We heard from Super Furry Animals with Something for the Weekend. Pulp with Common People. And I kicked everything off with David Bowie, Station to Station. All right, let's see. What have I got on deck here? I've got Toulouse on deck. Gonna get a little disco in here. Some French disco. French Canadian disco.

All right, that was Love with Everybody's Gotta Live. Before that, we heard Right Now by Billy Preston, Michael Kiwanuka, You Ain't the Problem, and I kicked that block off with To Lose with It Always Happens This Way. All right, I've got about 22 minutes left, so I'm going to close out with some slow stuff. This next record, first time I heard this must have been, I don't even know, early 2000s, maybe 2002, 2003, and I fell in love with a bunch of songs off of it, but I'm going to play my favorite one. This is Lamb Chop with Let's Go Bowling. I'll be back next week, same time, same place. Stay tuned for Purple Monkey Dishwasher, and be good, and stay cool, and don't be a jerk, you know? Everything's, you know, we're good, right? I don't know. Here's Lamb Chop.

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Hey, it's Hope. How's it going? Thanks for joining me for Purple Monkey Dishwasher, where we bring you the best in badass retro and the magic of overnight radio when, yes, in the middle of the damn night. We have a theme this week. It's a familiar and, one hopes, popular theme. It's five and change, meaning, obviously, songs between 5 and 6 minutes long. Have I sufficiently explained that? I'm sure I have. Let's get started with Kate Bush. This is WMPG.

Amen.

out of the room just because you want to undress. 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No, we don't have to make love to have an orgasm. Your body is what I'm all about. Can I see it? I'll show you. Why not? You can do it because I'm your friend. I'd do it for you. Of course I'd undress in front of you. And when I'm naked, what shall I do? How can I make you see that it's cool? Can't you just trust me? If I was your girlfriend, you could. Oh yeah, I think so. Listen, for you naked, I will dance a ballet. Would that get you off? Tell me what will. If I was your girlfriend, would you?

Hey, it's Hope. How's it going? Thanks for joining me this week for Purple Monkey Dishwasher. We just heard from Golden Earring and Radar Love. The iconic, and really iconic, I mean that, iconic Tina Turner and her cover of Robert Palmer's Addicted to Love. Prince, If I Was Your Girlfriend. Depeche Mode, Walking in My Shoes, the 7-inch mix, and we started off the set with Kate Bush and Breathing. Coming up in this next set, we've got Mr. Bowie, to the surprise of no one, but we will start out this next set with Madonna. This is WMPG.

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My name is Hope. So glad you could join me for Purple Monkey Dishwasher. A little update on my partner, Ron Raymond Jr., who, as you know, had a stroke 7 weeks ago. And he is coming back into himself a little more every day. His speech is getting better. He's using his brain a lot. I got him a workbook, and he is just crushing that. His problem-solving skills,

So Ron and I'm going to be appointed his guardian, his co-guardian, along with his mother. But that's not for a few days yet. So that is the lesson I have learned. Sorry to be all Captain Bring down there. In our last set, we heard from X and True Love Part 2 from the legendary epic live album Stop Making Sense, Talking Heads, and Once in a Lifetime. Cyndi Lauper from her first album with a cover of Prince's When You Were Mine. From Let's Dance, that was Mr. Bowie, and Cat People. That was not the Marauder version. That was the version with Stevie Ray Vaughan. I love the Giorgio Moroder version, which was the first one. And apparently Mr. Bowie didn't. So he and I disagree on that. And we started the set with a remix edit of Express Yourself from Madonna. Coming up, we've got Susie and the Banshees, but right now we've got In Excess. This is WMPG.

might know of the original sin. And you might know how to play with fire.

WMPG Gorham, Portland. Hey, it's Hope. How's it going? Thanks for joining me for Purple Monkey Dishwasher, where we are playing songs between 5 and 6 minutes long, which really doesn't sound like much of a theme. I just like saying five and change. We're playing five and change this week. For example, Siouxsie and the Banshees and their cover of Iggy Pop's The Passenger. The 25 O'Clock, which was some kind of post-punk supergroup with members of XTC and Dukes of Stratosphere, and 25 O'Clock. Before that, Pylon and Danger. Patti Smith, The People Have the Power. That was from the album Dream of Life. And we started off the set with INXS and Original Sin. We're going to jump into our final set of Five and Change with a band I haven't played in years. This is China Crisis on WMPG.

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My name is Hope, and I'm so glad you could join me this week for Purple Monkey Dishwasher. If you have any requests, if you have any comments or questions about Ron Raymond Jr., you may email me at purplemonkeydishwasherradio@gmail.com. And before I forget, because I already forgot once, thank you to everybody for your love and support and your emails. And I read them all to Ron, and it makes him very happy. He puts his hand over his heart and smiles. And I wish you could see that. So thank you all. MPG truly is a family. So in our last set, we heard from Slade, Run Runaway, Burning Sensations with one of their two songs. That was Belly of the Whale, ELO and Mr. Blue Sky, Blondie and their cover of T-Rex's Bang a Gong, Get It On. That was live. And we started off the set with China Crisis and Working with Fire and Steel. We're going to close out the show with T-Rex and the Tea Party medley from the movie Born to Boogie. Big thanks and much love to my partner, Ron Raymond Jr., for everything you do and everything you are. Once again, get a healthcare proxy, let people know your wishes, and please don't hide your passwords. Put your passwords somewhere where somebody close to you can find them. And I am not kidding about the passwords. Take care of yourselves, my friends. And if you can, please take care of someone else, because we are all we've got. Here we go with T-Rex on WMPG.

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4: Good morning to all my wonderful listeners. 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I'm Lisa, and this is my show, The Multiverse Dance Hall. I have put some time and effort into setting up the playlist for you this morning to celebrate one of the best things about our country on its 250 years of being an independent republic. And that would be the tradition of accepting the people and culture of other countries into our nation. I mean, if you look back 250 years, we all came from other countries. We are all immigrants, other than the Native Americans. We owe our thriving arts and economy to immigrants because that's what we are. So let's start off with a fantastic track from a band of bilingual children of immigrants from Mexico. This is Los Venganza de los Pelados by Los Lobos.

Hello again, everyone out there. Happy Independence Day, or the tail end of Independence Weekend. As I mentioned at the beginning of the show, I'm going to concentrate on musicians who have immigrated to this country or who had parents who immigrated here, and maybe a few persons who simply lived in the States for long periods of time and made exceptional music when they were here. If you think about it, all of us have benefited from the amazing music that came into our country, was recorded here, and ended up on the radio airwaves and in media. Honestly, I know so many people who have huge music collections, be it vinyl records, CDs, digital recordings. I'm not talking just DJs and musicians either. There are hundreds of thousands of music appreciators within the range of every radio transmitter. Of course, though, our listeners are the best, and they tune in from all over the world. So if you know of a musician who fits in that category, give me a call. Like I said, I did a lot of research, but I'm sure that I missed some just because of the music I've known about in the past. There's always new stuff to learn. The station phone number is 207-780-4909, and I also have the chat open if you're near a computer. As I'm sure you can tell, the genre selection is going to be all over the place, but I think it'll work. A little bit for everyone's listening pleasure. So let's start with I'm Sitting on Top of the World by Al Jolson, who was born in Lithuania.

0: And here we are again at WMPG Gorham, Portland on this cloudy and cooler morning. That was a fun list as we jumped around between the genres and countries. Got a lot of exercise with that one. I started that set off with I'm Sitting on Top of the World by Al Jolson. Like I said, originally from Lithuania. Then I played Libertango by Yo-Yo Ma and several other very excellent artists. And Yo-Yo Ma was, of course, born in China. Then it was Mi Tierra by Gloria Estefan, and she is from Cuba. And then it was Corazón Espinado by Carlos Santana, who is from Mexico. And then I mixed it up a bit with Satellite by Dave Matthews, and he was born in South Africa. And then that last one was Show Me the Way by Peter Frampton, and he originally hails from the UK. And if you feel like reaching out, 207-780-4909 is the on-air studio line. And I also have the chat open if you'd like to actually reach out in that manner, if you happen to be sitting in front of a computer like I'm sitting in front of a computer. All right, I'm also thinking about setting up one of my email addresses for you listeners to send in your thoughts and requests between shows. What do you think out there? It'd be great if any one of you has ideas for themes for my music games or ideas for seasonal shows. So if you happen to have thoughts on that matter, please drop me a chat, give me a call. I'd love to hear from you. All right. Speaking of musical games.
1: Green!
2: Yeah, that's a magic number.
0: And I know it's been a while since I've played Three is a Magic Number, but this seems to lend itself perfectly. This first set is three British musical artists or band members who have officially made it big in both the UK and America, and then decided to immigrate to the US. I'm going to start with one of the most famous. This is Billy Idol with Hot in the City. Here we go.

0: Can we say punk and blues? Yes, I knew you could. That last track was Rumble and Sway by Jamie N. Commons. And before that, it was Pretty Vacant by the Sex Pistols because Johnny Rotten is a U.S. immigrant. And that first one was Hot in the City by Billy Idol, who has officially become a U.S. citizen. And believe me, there are many, many musicians from all over who immigrate or spend years here in the States. Leading into our next game theme.
1: Green!
2: Yeah,
1: that's a magic number.
0: These are bands who have a member or members who have come from a different country. This one is definitely bouncy, so I hope that you enjoy it. Let's start here with Burning Down the House from the Talking Heads, because David Byrne is from Scotland, my favorite European country.

That mixed bag of tracks, including band members who came to America, started with Burning Down the House from the Talking Heads. It almost started with something else. I'm sure you caught that. Where Have All the Good Times Gone by Van Halen, because Alex and Eddie Van Halen were born in Amsterdam, moving to the States when they were youngsters. And that last one was Ready or Not by the Fugees. The band leader and producer of the Fugees is Wyclef Jean, who was born in Haiti. All right, I think I can fit one more in here before the top of the hour. This is my husband's favorite Rolling Stones track, included because Keith Richards has immigrated to the States.

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So here we are in the Multiverse Dance Hall, dancing to all the different types tunes. I hope that you are having as much fun as I am. And guess what? It's about to be 4 a.m. I have been really, really getting into this theme. It makes me think of one certain Schoolhouse Rock song. I think I have it here. One second.

0: 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All right, I am about to do the weather. 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
0: Okay, the weather for the beginning of the week. Today, Monday, it will be cloudy and a little cooler with a high of 78 and a low of 62. Tomorrow, it will be cloudy and have some rain and showers with a high of 72 and a low of 59. And on Wednesday, the rain will stop. It'll be sunny and partially cloudy and have a high of 82 and a low of 56. And Thursday, it will be sunny and partially cloudy with the heat rising up again and a high of 88 and a low of 62. After that, the weather for the weekend could be rainy, with highs in the high 70s and low 80s, but that's not too bad. All right, here we are in the second hour of the Multiverse Dance Hall. We're going to keep hopping from one genre to the next so that we can get in as much cultural representation as we can in this two-hour show. Most of these artists are immigrated American citizens. A few have lived and worked in the States for so long that they may as well be honorary citizens. I mean, ICE is probably going to kick them out. They make too much money for the entertainment industry, you know? So let's start this off with something interesting before we ramp up the BPMs and burn some calories. This is Yoko Ono, who, of course, is from Japan. It is called Oh Sanity.
2: It's only sane.

yet again, a super random playlist to honor our super random nation. That first one was Osenity by Yoko Ono. Actually, I don't think Spinatron managed to pick it up. It's really short, but it's super fun. After that, I played Two Wrongs by Wyclef Jean. And then it was Turn the Beat Around, a great cover by Gloria Estefan. It was originally done by Vicky Sue Robinson. Then it was Hand in My Pocket by Alanis Morissette, originally from Canada, followed by Sound and Vision by David Bowie, who lived in the States for a very long period of time. And then it was Angels by David Byrne, so it was the meeting of the Davids right there. And then it was Sexodus by MIA, who is not an American immigrant, but she is a Sri Lankan British immigrant who is a very serious activist for the Tamil people in Sri Lanka. And that last one was Where She Goes by Bad Bunny. He is actually a U.S. citizen because he was born in Puerto Rico. He is arguably one of the most influential Spanish-speaking artists of our time. And all of that was amazing. The span of genres and influences of these artists is just beautiful, actually. I hope that you understand how much these extraordinary musicians have impacted our listening within the last 20 years, 30 years, 40 years. Any young immigrant musician or local musician that you see at a local venue or at a high school show or at a radio station performance, they could be the next huge success story of this crazy experiment called America. But anyway, I'm starting to rant a bit, so I am so glad you are all here with me in the Multiverse Dance Hall at WMPG 90.9 in these small hours of the Monday morning. And time is just flying by. While I wasn't looking, we've made it to the last half hour of the Multiverse Dance Hall. It's time to buckle down and burn some calories. What do you think? Who's with me? Let's get started with, let's see, Bang Bang by Kanan, who is originally from Somalia, and this is featuring Adam Levine.

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1: That last one was Stone Cold Crazy by Queen. Freddie Mercury was born in Zanzibar and immigrated to the UK, of course. But he had, I believe, a house, a property, and he was part of a recording studio here in the States, I think. And before that, it was Love Today by Micah, who is originally from Lebanon. And I started that off with Bang Bang by Kanan. The fabulous show Pineapple Expressions with Rebecca as your host will be starting up in about 15 minutes. However, I've got a few more bounceable tracks to bring us to the 5 o'clock hour. Let's start this off with Black Eye Blonde by the Red Hot Chili Peppers.

That last one was Rose Tattoo by Dropkick Murphys, children and grandchildren of Irish immigrants in Boston. And then before that, it was Carolina by Slash, who was born in London. And I started that with Black Eye Blonde by the Red Hot Chili Peppers because Flea, the unmatched bass player, is originally from Australia. And I guess he still goes back there frequently. I hope that you've enjoyed my playlists of superior musicians who have made America their home. I'm planning on making this a regular research topic for my music searches, so if you have any suggestions, please reach out. Rebecca is here in the studio with her perfect mix of fun and esoteric tracks for your 5 a.m. on a Monday morning. As always, I'm looking forward to hearing her show for my drive back home and for my two-hour nap, perhaps. But you can count on me to be here next Monday when I will be celebrating my mom's birthday with some wonderful playlists from the 50s, 60s, 70s, as well as tracks that my brother and I made her listen to while we were kids. I'm setting up one more track for you to enjoy. This is Revolution by Los Lobos. I am ending it off the way that I started it. Hoping all of you have a lovely, lovely week, and I will catch you next Monday.

Freaky Fridays is at Novari Res for the month of July. Novari Res is at 4 Canal Plaza, number 1. Enter through the alleyway at 50 Exchange Street. They'll be screening the World Cup inside while WMPG DJs keep the tunes spinning on the outdoor deck.

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Dr. Nikki was here in the studio, and together we unleashed 90 minutes of pure sibling chaos. Music from our childhood, songs we loved, songs we hated, and a healthy amount of complete nonsense. But today we're dialing it back. No themes or family members, no jokes, nothing but the music. Because I am a serious DJ, a consummate professional, really, and I am deeply serious about this playlist, as serious as I am about just about anything else, which is to say, not at all. So we'll be starting off today with a song from Melanie, Brand New Key.

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0: Oye, Clark, ¿vamos a almorzar?
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0: Bueno, ¿a dónde te gustaría ir?
1: Well, let's go up to Harlem, man. 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
0: de los Four Seasons?
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0: Bueno, y entonces, ¿a dónde quieres ir entonces?
1: Uptown, I'm trying to tell you, man. I got a cab waiting out here. Spanish Rice is
0: there. Oye, City, muy buena idea. ¿Cuál es la receta del Spanish Rice?
1: The Spanish Rice, man?
0: Sí.
1: Oh, man, it's a guess. You get your big batch of rice and you cook it up, you boil it, you dig?
0: Mm-hmm.
1: Then you saute the onions and you get your green pepper and chop it up real fine, and get you some celery too. Chop it up the same way.
0: Wow.
1: And then you get you some oil, and you mix all this jive up. You don't have to use oil if you don't want. A lot of people use fat back, you know.
0: Oh, you can.
1: And you put some mushroom in there too. Get some tomato sauce and some of that paprika, make it nice and red and color. You know, get some hot peppers and Tabasco. You know, some salt, and you grind up some beef in there.
0: Wow.
1: And get you some oregano, and man, you talk about some crazy eating.
0: Yo estoy listo ya cuando tú quieras.
1: Wait till you taste it. Come on, let's go.
0: Tú quieras, vamos.
1: Can't wait now.

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1: Arroz español.
0: Arroz español.
2: 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In fact, today is pretty exciting because here in Portland, after 2 years of construction, the new Rising Eddy Community Pool finally opens to the public. It's replacing the old Kiwanis Pool, which served the city for about 60 years. The grand opening will include a ribbon-cutting ceremony, food trucks, an open swim starting at 1. I myself have impeccable timing because I discovered Kiwanis Pool exactly 1 month before it closed in 2024, and for 30 glorious days, I squeezed every ounce of joy out of that place before it was gone forever. When it closed, I was genuinely bummed, so much so that I finally worked up the nerve to start swimming in the ocean instead. Turns out all it took to get me in the Atlantic was taking away my pool. It's funny how things come full circle, so welcome back, public pool. Thanks for accidentally turning me into an ocean swimmer. Coming up next, some music to celebrate summer and maybe inspire you to find your own body of water. Here is Renee Olstead with Midnight at the Oasis.

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I'll bring you the musical culture that's New Orleans, featuring sounds of the Crescent City. 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So join me, DJ Edie May, in the Lanyap Show, Mondays, 10 a.m., where we'll be going to New Orleans.

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7: You're listening to WMPG Gorham, Portland. This is Pineapple Expressions. I'm your host, Rebecca Gift, and it's time once again for Keeping Up with the Joneses, my completely self-appointed recurring segment celebrating musicians who happen to share the same last name. We'll kick things off with Tom Jones today. We celebrated his birthday a few weeks ago, but I'm still riding the high of finally getting tickets to see him in the fall. Then we'll hear from our favorite cozy queen, Nora Jones, and wrap up this segment with another fun, funky tune from Sharon. So let's get the Joneses going. Take it away, Tom.

Well, folks, that's just about all the time we have this morning on Pineapple Expressions. Thanks for spending part of your Monday with me, keeping me company bright and early. I'll be back next week, same day, same time, with something. Maybe a summer beach party, maybe a trip back to high school, maybe 90 minutes of nothing but Mongolian throat singing. Honestly, I don't know yet. We'll find out together. Until then, have a wonderful week and stick around. The Rhythm of the One is up next, right here on WMPG.

Ladies and gentlemen, boys and girls, this is the rhythm of the one. This is the funk.

Fred Wesley and the big payback here on The Rhythm of the One. My name is Matt, and the program is called The Rhythm of the One. I'm with you every Monday morning, 6:30 to 8:30, bringing you new and old school funk and soul. And today, celebrating the 83rd birthday of Fred Wesley, turned 83 on Saturday, and just a giant in the world of funk. Trombone player with JB's and all of its incarnations. Band leader for a number of years, music director for a number of years with the JB's, which was virtually an impossible task because James Brown couldn't read music, nor could he write music. And so he would depend on his music directors. Pee Wee Ellis was one, but Fred Wesley served probably the longest time to transcribe his vocal instructions, if you will, into charts so that the band could play them. And at the same time, just an amazing trombone player. We don't talk about the trombone a lot, but a master of it. He was given his first trombone at age 12. His father was a band leader and wanted his son to have a lot of musical training, so he took piano and trumpet, but fell in love with the trombone and still is in love with the trombone. And his playing is very precise and yet very casual in a studied sort of way. So we're going to hear a bunch of stuff from the JB's today and from some of Fred's later work. Yet another cut from more recent, lovely piece called Hippity Hoppity.

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1: Dagga, dagga, dagga, right on that. 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Yeah. 1, 2. 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
1: My name is Matt. The program is called The Rhythm of the One. I'm with you on Monday mornings, and today we are celebrating the 83rd birthday of Fred Wesley. He turned 83 on the 4th of July after an amazing career with James Brown, which was fraught with all kinds of tension and problems. Fred Wesley finally decided to quit the band and went over and worked with George Clinton in Parliament Funkadelic and formed a group of horn players that they call the Horny Horns. And this is Fred Wesley and the Horny Horns, and Up for the Downstroke.

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1: 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And my name's Matt. The program's called The Rhythm of the One. I'm featuring the music of Fred Wesley today, who turned 83 on the 4th of July. And this is Fred and the Horny Horns again in the Great Cut Cold Foreplay.

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1: 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My name is Matt. The program is called The Rhythm of the One. We've been celebrating the 83rd birthday of Fred Wesley, master trombonist with the JBs, and then later with Parliament Funkadelic, and an illustrious career on his own after that. And anyway, having a lot of fun. Hope you are, too. Got another about half an hour worth of music here, so stick around. Fred Wesley and the Horny Horns, A Blow for Me, A Toot to You.

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1: Well, that's about going to do it for this edition of The Rhythm of the One. Hope you enjoyed yourself. I had a great time. So stick around for Lincoln coming up South by Southwest at 8:30. So let me get out. One more from Fred Wesley and the JB's More Peas. Thanks for listening.
2: Can we do it again?
3: Yeah, yeah.
2: Can we do it again?
3: Yeah, yeah.
2: Can we do it again?
3: Yeah, yeah.
2: I need to do it again.
3: Yeah, yeah.

0: Hi, this is Willie Nelson, and when I'm in Portland, I listen to South by Southwest for the very best in honky-tonk, western swing, and straight-ahead country music.
1: The morning that you left me was just another day.
2: Howdy! I'm just so proud to be here. I'm going to sing now. Let her flicker, fellas.

0: There she was, price tag hanging off her little bonnet, singing her heart out, not particularly well. It was Cousin Minnie Pearl, selected by my co-pilot for today. Here he is, back by popular demand. He's here every July, Perry from Palm Springs. Welcome back to South by Southwest, Perry.
1: Glad to be here. I was going to do a little howdy like Minnie, but I decided against it. Say, hey.
0: We've still got almost 90 minutes of show to go, so who knows what will come out of that mouth. That's, you never know.
1: You never do.
0: So, Perry, you're a Californian now for something like 9 years. You're back in Maine, and you come on South by Southwest every time you come visit. And do you look forward to it?
1: Of course I do. I posted so all of my friends back on the West Coast can stream in and listen to how wonderful my music selections are.
0: And have they given you some requests?
1: They did, but I can't remember them. I'm getting old.
0: So it really is going to be a great show.
1: It should be fun.
0: Well, we are going to, I don't know if every cut is going to be a woman, but we're going to feature some of the great ladies of country. Are you determined to go full 90 minutes without a man's voice?
1: I've never gone full 90 minutes without a man's voice, but we'll see what happens today.
0: All right. Queens of Country on today's show with Perry from Palm Springs. All right, we are going to have fun. 780-499 is the phone number. Keep it tuned right here to WMPG. Perry and I are going to make country music fans out of you. That's a promise. It's only going to take 90 short minutes. We started with Minnie Pearl, and we are going to continue now off of a collection called You Done Me Wrong, Vintage Country Cheatin' Songs. Here is Jenny Lou Carson. I'll Never Trust You Again. Here we go.
1: Right on.

0: Come on now, Lily, get out of bed and put your shoes on. Today's your wedding day.
1: Eh, Paul, don't you bother me now. I'm tired.
0: Oh, come on, Lily. The folks are all awaiting.
1: Oh, Paul, I never can get enough sleep around here.

0: Tabby West was her name. Good choice, Perry. Perry, I should have said at the beginning of the show, is choosing. He's programming the show. He's choosing all the songs. So what attracted you to that one, Perry? Tabby West doing A Cold One-Way Street. Did you just like the title?
1: The title. Yeah. Most of these I'm picking because of the titles.
0: Because you've never heard most of these before.
1: Never heard them. No.
0: Well, like many friends who join me on the show, you're not a country music fan necessarily. I'm not saying you dislike the music, but you may not listen to it in your free time. Is it safe to say that?
1: Right. But like all of your listeners today, I'm being converted in 90 minutes. Yeah. That's all it takes.
0: All right. Let's run down. We began with Minnie Pearl doing On Top of Old Smokey. Then it was Jenny Lou Carson. I'll Never Trust You Again. She had a sweet voice. That was a decent song that I haven't played on the air in quite some time. Then Patsy Cline, Three Cigarettes in an Ashtray. June Carter Cash, and she was, we talked about keeping men's voices off of the air today, but we failed miserably in that number because she was joined by the country comedy duo Homer and Jethro.
1: Uh-huh.
0: On a number called Wedding of Hillbilly Lily Marlane.
1: Loved it.
0: June Carter Cash. She was a, like Minnie Pearl, she was a comedian, but unlike Minnie Pearl, June Carter Cash was also an accomplished musician. And then Tabby West, A Cold One-Way Street. You're off to a blazing start, Perry. I salute you.
1: Thank you. I'm doing my best.
0: Okay, so you have chosen... tell our listeners what you've chosen for this next song.
1: Tammy Wynette, D-I-V-O-R-C-E.
0: Now, I just have to put in a plug for this song because in a lot of greatest songs in the history of country music lists, you see Tammy Wynette at or near the top, but not for this song. She's at or near the top for Stand By Your Man. And I contend that this is a much better song.
1: Well, there's a little clip on a little blurb on the CD cover saying that she thought it was going to be a big hit, and it was.
0: And it was. All righty. Well, let's give a listen to Tammy and that little hitch in her voice singing about our little boy, little Joe.
1: Poor Joe.
0: I know. And D-I-V-O-R-C-E. Here she comes.

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1: Sonic Dreams, so many great shows on WMPG, like this one, if I do say so myself, which is called South by Southwest. And it's time for me to let you know that you are listening to WMPG Gorham, Portland, 90.9 on your FM radio dial. We are radio from the University of Southern Maine. My name is Lincoln, and I'm joined by my friend Perry. Perry, we're one third of the way through the show.
2: Time flies.
1: Time does fly. You're doing an outstanding job. Perry is my wingman on today's show and is programming the show, picking out all the songs. And we have decided to do away with our no men zone. So there was one song by a man, and there's another one coming up in the next set. So let's go back to the top. We started with Tammy doing the anthem, D-I-V-O-R-C-E. What a great song.
2: Yeah.
1: And then a song that you hadn't heard, and neither had I, or I had heard it, but I just couldn't bring it to mind. Slim Whitman doing La Golondrina. Well done, Perry.
2: Thank you.
1: Does either of us know what La Golondrina means?
2: I have no clue.
1: No. But it was a pretty song.
2: Yeah.
1: Off of his album Cool Water. Then, the undisputed highlight of that set, Perry, you somehow managed to choose a song that featured for 2 minutes and 57 seconds crying babies.
2: Amazing. Amazing that got recorded.
1: That was Molly O'Day. She was sometimes called Sweet Molly O'Day, and her Cumberland County folks. Don't sell daddy any more whiskey. He was fine when he was sober,
2: yep.
1: Perry.
2: Yep, but we got no shoes now. And Mama's weeping.
1: He beat Mama and he beat my brothers, but otherwise he was a pretty good guy.
2: Mm-hmm.
1: And following that, Loretta Lynn. Sometimes you just can't win. What a voice. All righty. So 9:02. And Perry, you first chose a Buck Owens song that I told you was an instrumental, and so you called an audible and you switched and chose from his Live in Japan LP, Buck Owens and his Buckaroos doing Adios, Farewell, Goodbye, Good Luck, So Long. That may be the longest title we encounter on today's show. So let's give a listen. Here comes Buck Owens and his Buckaroos.
3: Now, the ladies and gentlemen, tonight we present to you the world-famous great country artist from the United States, Buck Owens and the Buckaroos.

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1: 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That was a young Willie Nelson, for those listeners who might not have recognized his voice, and a song called Lumberjack. Perry, my friend and co-broadcaster on today's show, has something to read. Take it away, Perry.
2: Sure. 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
1: Fantastic. Thank you, Perry. Let us recite these song titles. All of these songs were chosen by Perry for today's show. We began that set with Buck Owens and his Buckaroos. You could hear them introduced at a live concert in Japan. That album came out in, I think, about 1971-ish. And the song was called Adios, Farewell, Goodbye, Good Luck, So Long.
2: It was a good song.
1: It was a good song. We'll be saying that at the end of the show. And then yodeling. Now, listeners have a love-hate relationship with yodeling. A little is fine. A little more is too much. Carolina Cotton, which I'm just guessing was not her real name, did a song called I Love to Yodel. Did you pick that song out, Perry, because you just had to hear some yodeling? Or were you trying to antagonize some loyal listeners?
2: A little of both. I love a little yodel.
1: And you love to stir it up. And then you chose, by your own admission, you chose this song just because you liked the name of the people doing the song. Polly Possum with Joe Wolverton and the Dog Patch Boys.
2: That's a great title.
1: Yeah, it rolls right off the tongue. Yeah. Sad Singing and Slow Riding. That song, by the way, it was made famous by Gene Shepherd, who you picked out next. I'm sure you knew that, Perry.
2: Mm-hmm. Yep.
1: I'm sure that's why you picked those songs in succession. Gene Shepherd then sang, I Didn't Know the Gun Was Loaded. That's what they all say. And Willie Nelson did Lumberjack. I don't know how old Willie was, just in his early 20s when he recorded that song, Making Ends Meet as a country music DJ. All right, we're a little bit past the halfway point of the show.
2: Wow.
1: We are enjoying ourselves. We're playing a lot of country queens on today's show, as well as a few men. And on this next, kicking off this next set, we have Perry has chosen a selection. You got to love this title. This is off of a CD called Country Music Ladies of the 1950s. And the song is called Violets and Cheap Perfume. You've been there, haven't you, Perry?
2: Uh-huh. Yeah, yeah.
1: Many
2: Violets
1: times.
2: And Cheap Perfume. It's the title of my biography.
1: Story of your life. All right, let's listen to and it's by Margie Bowes. We know a Margie. I wonder if she's listening. Anyway, here's Margie Bowes.

And we got a gal we call Little Miss Dynamite coming up to sing for us here on our Big D Jamboree edition of Saturday Night Country Style. A big welcome for Miss Charlene Arthur.

0: Well, that is an accusatory title if ever I have heard one. Ain't You Sorry That You Lied, sang Texas Ruby, chosen by my partner for the day, Perry from Palm Springs. Perry, we're two-thirds of the way through the show. Wow. You have some friends in California listening. Are they enjoying the show, Perry?
1: They are. They like the crying baby and the yodeling.
0: Okay,
1: my friend John is listening, so shout out to John.
0: Shout out to John. Thank you for listening, John. We started that set with Margie Bowes doing Violets and Cheap Perfume, and I got a phone call from a happy listener who said he loved that title, and titles like that are why he listens to country music. Following that, June Webb sang Crew Cut Romeo with some very annoying background singers. Conway Twitty, Funny, But I'm Not Laughing. Charlene Arthur, Welcome to the Club, and Texas Ruby, Ain't You Sorry That You Lied.
1: Charlene Arthur is a good singer.
0: Charlene Arthur is a good singer. And you know, Johnny introduced her in the clip as Little Miss Dynamite, but that was Brenda Lee's nickname. So I don't know, I guess there was room for more than one Little Miss Dynamite.
1: Maybe he'd been hitting the whiskey.
0: Could have been. There was some heavy drinking going on back in those days. A lot of elbows being bent. All righty. You have picked out a Farron Young song. Farron from Shreveport, Louisiana. I was just in Shreveport a couple of months ago, Perry. You probably didn't know that, but I met a friend there named Jeff, and he started listening to the show afterwards. So, Jeff, I hope you're listening. Here comes Farron Young doing I've Got $5, and it's Saturday night.

Tune in to the Lanyap Show Mondays, 10 a.m. to 11:30 with me, DJ Edie May. I'll bring you the musical culture that's New Orleans, featuring sounds of the Crescent City. You'll hear contemporary and traditional jazz, brass band, soul, funk, R&B, bounce, gospel, and more. So join me, DJ Edie May, in the Lanyap Show, Mondays, 10 a.m., where we'll be going to New Orleans.

0: Wanda Jackson and Billy Gray right there. Nice duet. If you don't, somebody else will. A song chosen by my assistant DJ for the day, Perry from Palm Springs. Perry, you've got a little green card in your hand. Go ahead and read that.
1: All right. 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
0: Thank you, Perry. So we started that set with a song by Farron Young. I've got $5 in it Saturday night. I mentioned that Farron was from Shreveport, Louisiana, where I was. And this is what I can tell you about Shreveport, Perry, in one short story. I landed at the airport. I was met by someone, and I was just chatting her up. And I said, what is Shreveport best known for? And she said, crime.
1: There you go. One-word answer.
0: A one-word answer. Farron, following Farron, we heard from Mother Maybelle and the Carter sisters. All of them took a turn singing a lovely little number, probably one that's several hundred years old, Fair and Tender Ladies. And then, you couldn't resist, Perry, you had to put more yodeling on the air. Patsy Montana, I Want to Be a Cowboy's Sweetheart.
1: And blame it on me. Don't blame it on Lincoln. Please tune in next week for less yodeling.
0: Don't boycott me. And Patsy Montana isn't even a particularly good yodeler, I have to say. Norma Jean, one-time duet partner of Porter Wagoner. She flew solo on that one. I Wouldn't Buy a Used Car from Him.
1: I thought it was Marilyn Monroe singing under her original name.
0: Norma Jean.
1: You'll learn something new.
0: Well, in the patriarchal world of country music, when Porter Wagoner used to introduce her on stage, he'd say, and here comes Pretty Miss Norma Jean.
1: There you go.
0: And then Wanda Jackson, if you don't, somebody else will, along with Billy Gray. Okay. You have picked out a number by Joni and Johnny Mosby on this one, and it's a good country music title. Don't Call Me From a Honky Tonk. Here they come.

ever wanted, she always wanted too. And maybe giving in to her was not the thing to do. I always let her have her way. Perhaps I wasn't strong, but I was all she had to turn to when anything went wrong. She's all I had to live for. She's all the joy I ever had. And though she's hurt me many times, she really isn't bad. I saw the love light in her eyes the day she met my Jim. Then I knew that he belonged.

0: Perry, we are running out of time, although we may have a little more time than we expected because DJ Edie May is running a little bit late today, so there may be some bonus South by Southwest time, but have you enjoyed yourself, Perry?
1: I've had a blast. I can't believe another year's come and gone.
0: I have a blast having you here every year, too, so thank you for doing it, and we'll do it again next year, same time. Okay, here's what we played. Let's see here. Johnny and Joni Mosby, Don't Call Me From a Honky Tonk, they implored us. Then Virginia Hill, Please Don't Divorce Me. That's an old Gene Shepherd song. Kitty Wells, I Gave My Wedding Dress Away.
1: Oh, poor thing.
0: I know. That is really, boy, what a sister. She gave her wedding dress to her sister so her sister could then marry the man that Kitty Wells loved. But in real life, I'm happy to tell you, Perry, that Kitty Wells had a happy love life. She was married to her husband, Johnny Wright, for 75 years.
1: Wow.
0: And then Dolly Parton did Jolene. All right. Well, we will say our goodbyes right now, but we may play more than this one last song. But we're going to play a song by Connie Smith to take us on home. Darling, are you ever coming home? She asks. So thanks for listening, everybody. Thank you for the phone calls. See you next week on the radio.

0: by.
1: Welcome to the Lanyap Show. This is DJ Edie May bringing the sound and spirit of New Orleans to WMPG Gorham, Portland. Today's show opens with a tribute to New Orleans vocalist and trombonist Ronnell Johnson, who passed away a few weeks ago at the age of 49. Ronnell carried the spirit of New Orleans with him when he played with exuberance and spectacular musicianship. He was a member of the Preservation Hall Jazz Band for 30 years and was co-founder of a family band, the Cool Bone Brass Band.

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You just heard a whole set of music by Ronell Johnson, New Orleans vocalist and trombonist who recently joined the Heavenly Choir. This tune, Blow That Horn, was by his family band, Cool Bone Brass Band. Here, Ronell played the piano. Prior to that was Ronell and trombone with the Preservation Hall Jazz Band in La Malanga. And you also heard Ronell Johnson in trombone and vocals in My Blue Heaven, St. James Infirmary, and That Gentilly Swing. 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

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What can we do for you? Yeah.

That was Ernie Cato in Here Come the Girls, Johnny Adams, Life is a Struggle, Barbara George, Send for Me, If You Need Some Lovin', Alvin, Red Tyler, and the Gyros, Walk On, Smiley Lewis, Down the Road, and started the set with Professor Longhair in Hey Now, Baby. I'm going to make a personal plug. The North Atlantic Blues Festival is happening this weekend in Rockland. It's a beautiful setting, and you'll hear some great music. That is this Saturday and Sunday. There are 6 artists each day. And for more information, go to NorthAtlanticBluesFestival.com. The Friends of Casco Bay presents a Q&A on July 22nd at 5:30 p.m. What are the biggest threats facing Casco Bay today? What progress are communities and the state making to reduce pollution, increase climate resiliency, and protect clean water? Bring your questions and hear directly from Casco Bay keeper Ivy Frignoka and staff scientist Mike Doan. If you care about clean water and the Casco Bay watershed, we hope you can join the conversation on July 22nd. More info at cascobay.org. Here is some New Orleans music from the Branford Marcellus Quartet's new album, Belonging. You will hear the tune Spiral Dance, and the quartet's members are Joey Calderasa on piano, Eric Rivas on bass, Justin Faulkner drums, and of course, Branford Marcellus on saxophone.

That was Stanton Moore and Family Affair, Roderick Harper, Course of Life, Steve Mazikowski, You Know They Know, and that featured his daughter Sasha Mazikowski on vocals, his son Martin Mazikowski on bass, Brian Blade on drums, Oscar Rossignoli piano, and Rex Gregory on sax, and started this set with Branford Marsalis Quartet in Spiral Dance. I am leaving you with two tunes. Thanks for sharing some of your Monday morning with me. Next, you'll hear the Tremé Brass Band and All of Me, followed by Louis Armstrong and his All Stars in 12th Street Rag. Thanks for listening and have a great week.

0: Without WMPG, Gorham, Portland, it would be like going to a bean supper and not having the gherkins or the fiddlesticks or even the moxie.
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0: Welcome to On the Go. I'm Andrew Zaro with the Bicycle Coalition of Maine, and we are broadcasting from WMPG. This show is all about people-powered transportation in the state of Maine, walking, biking, rolling, and everything in between. In each episode, we will talk with people working to make our community safer, healthier, and more connected, overall easier to get around. And today's episode is a big one. We're going to talk about e-bikes versus e-motos, the legal distinctions, the legislative strategies, and the regulatory actions that we can prepare for. So that does sound really technical, but it gets at the very real issue communities are facing right now in Maine and across the country. E-bikes are one of the most exciting tools we have to help more people ride more often. They help people commute farther, carry kids or groceries, ride despite hills or distance, and they replace car trips, helping reduce carbon emissions. But at the same time, faster and more powerful electric devices are starting to show up on roads, trails, paths, and around schools. Some of those devices are being called e-bikes, even when they are really a lot closer to an electric motorcycle or what we call e-motos. And that confusion really matters. So if policymakers, parents, trail managers, or law enforcement lump everything together, we will risk creating a bad policy in the state of Maine that might restrict legal e-bikes instead of addressing that actual problem. And so today we have a really exciting guest to help us unpack all of this, and 30 minutes is going to fly by. I'm joined with Noah Materko, Senior Manager of State and Local Policy at People for Bikes. Noah has dedicated his career to improving communities and enhancing the lives of people within them. With experience in sustainability and public health, he brings advocacy and policy expertise to People for Bikes and helping organizations like the Bicycle Coalition of Maine do our job better. So, Noah, thank you so much for joining us today.
1: Good morning. Thanks so much for having me. I'm thrilled to join you in this important topic.
0: Thank you. I know you're really busy doing this very thing across the entire country. So thanks for carving out some space for us up in Maine. And so I just want to dive right in. Let's start with you. Tell us a little bit about you and your background and how you came into bike policy.
1: Yeah, absolutely. Well, I've been with People for Bikes for about a year and a half. And if you're not familiar, People for Bikes is the Bicycle Industry Trade Association. So we have about 320 members of companies that manufacture bicycles, components, apparel, retailers. And we also try to serve as an advocacy group representing them as well as riders across the country. And I have been a cyclist for pleasure throughout my life. I grew up in Colorado and Utah and was mountain biking a lot, riding my single speed townie around town just for fun. And now I'm in Manhattan where the biking is a little more intense for pleasure, but it's still good. And I got into this, I was working in public health policy and I stumbled across People for Bikes and was just thrilled about the work they do. I got an opportunity to meet with the staff and they're incredibly smart. They're dedicated. They're people who spent their entire lives in the bicycle industry, trying to reach the ultimate goal of the organization, which is to make the U.S. the best place in the world to ride a bike. So I was captivated by that mission and I've just jumped in head first. And it's been a lot of e-bike stuff over the past year and a half and a lot of e-moto issues. Additionally, we work on access to public lands, building infrastructure, making sure that the money keeps flowing to build and maintain trails, do things like that. So the topic we're talking about today, you're right, we've been talking about it a lot for the past few months, and what's happening in Maine is happening all over. So they're lucky to have the Maine Bicycle Coalition working on this.
0: Oh, that's kind of you say. I mean, it's a big part of our work, but we are hearing more and more about it every day. And BCM worked with People for Bikes and other advocates to pass e-bike legislation back in, I believe, 2018, 19. And, you know, that was a big deal now. But as technology changes and trends change, you know, policy has to, whether we're talking about transportation or anything else, it's really important for policy to keep up with those advances in technology. And so I want to dive into, you know, what are the major e-bike and e-moto policy trends that you are tracking right now? You know, that national lens is really useful because Maine is beginning to see some of those same conversations that you've mentioned that are happening elsewhere. So I guess let's start with the basics. What counts as an e-bike? You know, where is it allowed currently? And how

0: have class one, two, and three. Class one e-bikes are 750 watts of power and 20 miles per hour pedal assist. So once you start pedaling, that kicks into gear and engages. Class two, same power output, throttle assist up to 20 miles per hour. And class three, same power output, pedal assist up to 28 miles per hour. So at the beginning of this year, 46 states and the federal government had recognized those three classes of low-speed electric bicycles. So I think that's a really important place to start, is that we've had this system in place and that it's worked pretty well. Low-speed e-bikes are still a new technology, and they've really taken off in the past 5 years or so. It can feel like they've been around forever, just the way the micro-mobility ecosystem evolves and how other products have gotten in there. But that's the baseline at which we're starting, and how we can define what is a low-speed e-bike and what are these other products. And over the past 5 years or so, we've seen a real proliferation of these really fast bike-shaped products that ultimately are, not legally low-speed e-bikes. And part of the challenge is that they look similar. A lot of times law enforcement has trouble deciding which is which. If you're just a regular person on the street, you might not know. And we've seen that with our lawmakers too, and we've certainly seen it with the media. And but what we know is these high speed products, we just call them e-motos, and those can be electric mopeds, electric dirt bikes, anything that really falls outside of that low speed e-bike category. Those are really popular with young people, and what we've seen is that they're specifically marketed to young people, and they are often marketed as e-bikes, which is not what they are. So that's a big problem too. So they've really grown in that confusion, in that gray area, and we've seen states want to address this. We've seen communities try to address this. I would throw out there, New Jersey passed a law in the beginning of the year that they really ran through with the during the lame duck session. This bill ultimately, I think, was intended to address those high speed products, but was written to address low speed e-bikes, and now regulates low speed electric bicycles, similar to motor vehicles, requiring insurance, registration, licensing. So that's a huge deal for the 300,000 e-bikes in New Jersey, and I think there's a fear that what we saw in New Jersey might cascade around the country. I would say we. In the 2026 legislative session across the country, we have seen other bad bills pop up, similar bills, but nothing has passed. I think we are maybe at this turning point where lawmakers want to do something to make a difference, but it's less of this, let's do something, anything, even if we get it totally wrong, because New Jersey sees that it serves as that example. So we're able to have the conversations with some more nuance. We've developed at People for Bikes some e-moto model language. We have some good examples of legislation that's passed around the country that we can start to point to, that this is a way to address these products while protecting the low speed e-bikes and allowing people to continue to have access to their micro mobility options. But every time there's a high profile crash out there with a poor kid on an e-moto, it's one, it's tragic, and two, it's are we bracing for a new wave of really bad laws here?
1: Well, yeah, I mean, you got to a lot just then, and we'll get. I wanted to unpack a little bit more later in the show. What some states are doing, not the not so good stuff, the good stuff. But I think you really hit on a really important point that we are trying to communicate with folks in the state of Maine. This came up a lot during the National Bike Summit in D.C. and between People for Bikes and the League of American Cyclists. You guys are doing a really great job of getting that information out to the respective state organizations like us, but. At what point does something stop becoming an e-bike and start becoming something like an e-moto? And you're right, a lot of them do look like bikes, but at the end of the day, I spend a lot of time telling people those are not bicycles. They might look like them at first, but they are not bicycles. And I think it's really important that we start there, because if we don't, people are going to be trying to get into the weeds about, well, no, it's a bike. Bikes need to do X, Y, and Z. And you have the interactions with other cyclists, with pedestrians, with vehicles. You've referenced, and we see this more and more. And it makes sense because the marketing and advertising that, we're seeing teens whipping around on these things going way faster than a new bike ever could. and the regulation just hasn't caught up. So I think that's the last

0: piece of it. You know, if something can go 35, 40, 55 miles an hour on motor power alone, or it can be modified to do that, and it may look like an e-bike, legally and practically, it's not the same thing. But the average person walking around downtown Portland is like, oh, that bike is way too fast. Someone should do something. So, you know, People for Bikes has been very clear in many cases that, you know, the e-bike problem, I'm using quote fingers, it's the radio, is actually an e-moto problem. And you've referenced this, the model legislation that you've identified. So there's four main strategies: better define these vehicles in the state code, create regulatory standards for e-motos, which it sounds like most states don't have those already, regulate sellers of e-motos, which can get tricky on a state-by-state basis, and then educate the public while enforcing new laws or existing laws, which is a big part of what we already do. So what's sort of the next step in your mind? Obviously, like, what kinds of devices are you specifically concerned, or are they modified? You know, where are you seeing conflict that's really driving states like New Jersey to overcorrect? Is it on the street, sidewalks, schools, parks, trails, any of
1: Yeah,
0: them?
1: it's sort of all of the above. And I am always quick to point out that no 15-year-old kid and his friends are clamoring to get a low-speed class one e-bike. That's not the product that they're after. They don't care about going pedal assist necessarily. They want to pop wheelies. They want to go 30 and 40. They want to have fun. And the products that you see young kids out there on a lot are just generally not the low speed e-bikes, but you made a good point that those e-motos, they exist and thrive in that confusion. They're often, so I'll start with the confusing parts and go into how we quickly define them. But they're often sold as e-bikes when they're electric dirt bikes. So you can see that on their marketing, on their website. They'll say, hey, check this e-bike. But electric bicycle is a defined term. That's that 750 watts, 20 miles per hour throttle limit that we just talked about. So they're often sold as e-bikes. They may have pedals. They may have bicycle gearing. They may have head and tail lights. But there start to become some structural differences in the device that you quickly can recognize if you know what you're looking for. They usually have knobby tires or street tread. They will usually, instead of having an adjustable seat, which regular traditional and low-speed e-bike cyclists use to adjust based on like what kind of terrain they're on, how fast they're trying to go, just the act of bicycling. The e-motos will generally have that bench seat, which I can't imagine trying to pedal on one of those. But it ultimately comes down to that power output. So if it's got more than 750 watts of power and it can go faster than 20 miles per hour by throttle alone, then that usually falls into another category, especially where low speed e-bikes are defined. You know, in New York State, that would be a limited use motorcycle. A lot of times it's a moped, it's a dirt bike or an off-road vehicle. So what we're seeing is that within this gray area, they're being sold targeted directly to young people as e-bikes, which they're not. Or you mentioned the ability to tamper with or change the power output or speed of the device. That's another part as well. So when they're sold online, sometimes a key feature is being designed, the ability to access increased power or speed by unlocking the motor controls. And that can be done really easily, sometimes through an app, sometimes on the device itself. But you can tell when you're buying online that they say, hey, this is a class two, but it also has like super fast mode or something like that. That's a good clue when you're buying. But not a lot of states have consumer education or fraud laws around this just yet. So the sellers are really able to deceive the public with those features that I mentioned, with featuring a factory setting or an easily switchable mode that can kick you over that 20 miles per hour. So that's what we talk about when we talk about defining what it is. So, you know, for some states, that's the clarifying what is not an e-bike, and that's anything with the power greater than 750 watts, that 20 miles per hour motor alone, things like that. And then it's regulating the e-motos themselves. So defining what those are, if those already fit into a category like moped, motor-driven cycle, making sure that those are captured in there, and then going upstream, regulating the sellers, making sure that these things are not on the road in the first place. Law enforcement's put in pretty tricky situations. They don't want to be going in high-speed pursuits with a gang of teenagers through Main Street because they're doing wheelies on their e-motos. So the best thing we can do, I think, is define these, regulate them, go upstream, make sure they're not getting on the road in the first place. And then there's always the question of enforcement, what the best way to do that is. And these are all, I think, pretty they capture a lot of strategies within them. And I will stop there.
0: No, I mean it truly is. It's not as simple as identifying something when it's on the road. You're totally right. It's the consumption of them. It's the marketing. It's the proliferation that we've seen in the last few years. It's enforcement has no idea what to do. Like, what is that? It's just it really is truly more than just the bike itself or the perception of a bike. And every state different, right? Depending on, oh, does it make sense in the state of Maine to label it as a moped or create a new class? I mean, one thing that we are hearing more and more about and more from folks throughout the entire state of Maine are those concerns, and those are legitimate concerns from parents, local officials. In Maine, we have very strong home rule. Trail users oftentimes will reach out to us, public safety folks in general looking for guidance. And some of those concerns are, very real. But and this is the bigger picture. We are getting ready for the 2027 legislative session here in the state of Maine. But if the response to that is simply ban e-bikes, then are we solving the wrong problem? Are we actually solving the problem? And so I think, what happens when we're seeing communities use blanket bans instead of those clear definitions? You started to get into the nuances there. And I think that, we need to understand that e-bikes, to your point, have come a really far way in a long time. They've helped so many people get access to mobility, micro mobility. They have, public health benefits. They have carbon reduction benefits. They're good. We like e-bikes. BCM has a fleet of them. If you want to demo them, please reach out to us on bikemaine.org. But how are we addressing those safety concerns without creating, the legal backlash to e-bikes? And that gets into the legislative side of this, the strategy that you all at People for Bikes are helping organizations like the Bicycle Coalition of Maine. So I guess I would like to transition over to those legislative recommendations. We've talked about state code. What is your recommendation right now for what state law should clearly say? What is, from a state who's reaching out to get in front of this, what would that look like?
1: Yeah, absolutely. Well, I think it's important to recognize that low-speed e-bikes are already heavily regulated. And I'll use the New Jersey example again. You can throw all types of new regulations on those, but it does literally nothing to address the e-motos. Those things oftentimes are already illegal. So a point there can be clarifying what is not an electric bicycle. And then making sure that there's a mechanism to capture those faster products into legal definition. So it's defining anything that's outside of the three class system, or not every state has all of them. So whatever is outside of the low speed electric bicycles, all the other vehicles need to be separately defined in the vehicle code, whether that's a motorcycle, moped, motorized scooter, off highway electric motorcycle, et cetera. So clarifying the motor vehicle definitions and ensuring that those products like your Surons, your Onyxes, these other things that are currently less defined are captured into a motor vehicle code. So I think that's a big thing. And along with that, that now clarifies the requirements of needing to have a VIN. So it needs to have motor vehicles are required to have a VIN. They need to be registered. A lot of these things, most of these things are sold without VINs, so they can't be registered. So that puts a new
0: Wow.
1: require yeah, so that puts a new requirement on the sellers. So that also would include a licensing and registration as well as insurance. And that, you know, that's if they're meant to be ridden on road. Some of these things are very clearly already defined as off-road vehicles. And as much as it would be nice to create a pathway of legality for people who rely on, you know, these are not all hooligans. These are people who are relying on these things to get around because they don't have a car for some reason, can't afford a car. It's
0: Absolutely.
1: their mode of commerce, their transportation. It's ideal to create a path to legality for those. Unfortunately, for a lot of the products, without a VIN or without these safety features that meet motor vehicle highway safety standards, it'd be hard to do. But I think that's the first thing is clarify the motor vehicle definitions, so we know exactly what is inside and what is outside of the low speed e-bike category, and where that crosses over into the e-moto or moped category. And I think regulating the sellers, so making sure that these are not being sold as e-bikes. And I think that point of deception has really allowed them to grow over the past few years. We talked to all types of people, and they're like, "I hate these things, and I bought one for my kid." And I think there's that you could go a lot of different directions with that, but I think there is this element of folks are being told when they're purchasing these that they are street legal or that they're one thing when they're not. So, including an element of adding this to the consumer fraud laws on the state. We saw Colorado do that. If so, you sell this product as a low speed e-bike and it doesn't meet these requirements, you are violating consumer fraud laws. And that puts a lot of it puts that back on the sellers. Another thing we can do is require that if you're a seller of an e-moto product, you have to have a physical location within the state that you're selling them. And that way you can get that registered at the point of sale. Those can be more easily regulated. Because right now, you know, you could go online and drop $500, $600 and have a motorcycle at your door in the next week, which is a crazy thing. You know, you can't do that if you're a kid with cigarettes or with other things. So that's another thing to do. And then, I'll stop there because that seemed like a
0: Well,
1: lot,
0: no,
1: but
0: that it is. I mean, but it's all, I
1: I
0: mean, honestly, this could be a 2-hour show. One thing that I
1: could,
0: really appreciate you walking us through and our listeners is that it is important to regulate the product and the seller, not just the rider, not just the consumer. And that, yes, this is transportation. This is about getting people access to multimodal options of outside of a vehicle. Maine is a rural state. You know, we don't have the strongest public transit system. It's not, you know, there's great distance for a lot of commutes, but this is about regulating products and sellers. It shouldn't necessarily just be like other states sounds like maybe are penalizing the riders, right? That's because again, that's not solving the policy. And when you're getting into the marketing, I mean, the piece that feels so important because if a product is sold as a, you know, as a class two e-bike, but it, you know, it has a setting that gives it what you call it, like super speed or, you know, an app or a switch or some aftermarket modification that lets it exceed a legal definition, then, you know, that's when enforcement all of a sudden is going to become impossible for, you know, the average. It's such a slippery slope. So I want to be mindful of time, but I really appreciate you walking us through, you know, why states, you know, should be prohibiting that false labeling of motor vehicles as e-bikes as well, because I think that is such a point of confusion in the state of Maine. And it's something that I think we are inevitably going to have to tackle in the 27th legislative session here. Maybe we've talked a little bit about what other states are doing. If you could give me a pretty quick overview, I know you've maintained the state by state e-bike law guide of what every state is doing, what's on the books already. What are you seeing in some legislatures right now that are gearing up? You know, you use New Jersey as an example of a state that went the wrong direction. Do you have an example of a state that's doing it right, that you really support the methodology?
1: Yeah, absolutely. And you made a good point about rider behavior versus regulating the manufacturers. I certainly don't want to demonize folks who ride these things, especially when there's not good public transportation or you're not in a car, or able to drive a car like this. So this is about, addressing the manufacturers, making sure that they're selling safe products while protecting, the low speed e-bikes from the backlash. So, we've seen some good legislation pop up around the country. Fortunately, a couple of good bills have passed the session. Some have gotten really close. So a lot of states have, rolling legislative sessions. Some have stopped already. I mentioned Colorado passed one addressing consumer disclosure a couple of years ago. Utah just passed one this last session, that addresses the switchable products. We've talked about things that are sold and meant to be switched into different gears. And I would like to add, Illinois just passed a bill that clearly defines and separates the e-motos from the e-bikes. And that's a good bill as well. And there's so many great state level advocacy organizations that are working on these. And Ride Illinois in Illinois has done a lot of great work on this in that state. But one we're really proud of and is really like our model legislation in California. We are working on Senate Bill 1167 with Senator Catherine Blakespear, and that's People for Bikes, as well as Cal Bikes, Safe Seats for All. We're working with them to really put everything we want to see into one bill. California, they're in a lot of ways, I feel like they're seeing as much of this as anybody, being such a huge market and being so spread around that we've seen lots of competing bills, lots of competing efforts at the local level. So this bill, 1167, is the goal there is to create the model that other states can really follow. So that one really includes the things we were mentioning earlier, defining and regulating the e-motos, clearly defining what is not an electric bicycle, and for the other vehicles, put those into separately defined categories in the vehicle code where they're appropriate. So that's a big component of it. And then that regulating of the sellers, so adding the off-highway e-motorcycles to the definition of new motor vehicle dealers and vehicle manufacturers. So that component requires sellers of the motor-driven cycles and mopeds to provide notice to consumers that they're motor vehicles, and it requires permanent labels on the motor-driven cycle and moped, as well as prohibiting the selling of e-bike class labels, except in a physical retailer. So the whole goal behind those is making it very clear that the sellers are selling things that are meant for the road and not for the bike lane, and letting the consumers know what they're getting, as well as putting that responsibility on the sellers. So at that point, it's like, okay, this you have to go get this registered at the DMV. You have to have a license, things like that. It also addresses the advertising as a motor vehicle that doesn't meet the standards of an e-bike as an e-bike. So that puts that into that consumer fraud law. And it allows the impoundment of non-compliant, unauthorized devices. And it prohibits devices capable of going over 20 miles per hour on the throttle, so all these other products, from operating on public streets unless it's defined in a vehicle code. So that addresses the off-road, and all these products that might fall into a different category. So this is one that we've been really
0: And this is all
1: excited about.
0: California.
1: This is California Senate Bill 1167.
0: Awesome.
1: And I could love to share a list of other bills and resources
0: Well,
1: for
0: for
1: all of your
0: those,
1: supporters.
0: that's the next, as we're about to wrap up the show, I can't believe how quickly this just went. For those who are interested in learning more, they can go to peopleforbikes.org, and learn everything that.
2: All right. Hello. Good afternoon, everybody. This is actually not a blunt member. This is DJ Janelle hopping on the deck. You might have just heard me on the mic about a couple nights ago for my first show under Dol Dieu, but tonight, not tonight, today I'm covering for Teen Takeover. A bit of a scattered mix today, but that's always my routine. So yeah, I think we're gonna have a funky afternoon, very, very funky afternoon, and I hope, and you just got to deal with that. And I am so excited to be here again. And yeah, I don't have much to say as of right now, as I just found out I was hopping on the mic about 2 seconds ago. So you're just going to hear Another Life by Kano. If there's any listeners that want to hear something specific that's clean, call in at 207-780-4909. Again, that is 207-780-4909 if you'd like to request a song. This is Janelle subbing in for Teen Takeover today. It is my pleasure to be here. And the Spinatron chat, oh my god, Spinatron chat is also open for any comments, questions, concerns, if need be. So stay tuned. This is WMPG Gorham Portland, radio from the University of Southern Maine. Here is Another Life.

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0: You're listening to WMPG 90.9 radio from the University of Southern Maine. My name is Judah. I recently just took over for Janelle on this show. This is Teen Takeover, a, I guess you would say, radio show controlled by Blunt, but it's not really Blunt. It's a music show curated by teens, and I'm your host, Judah, obviously. And what you just heard was Underscores Love Field. And before that was Another Life by Kano. That was Love Field by Underscores and Another Life by Kano. Very interesting album by Underscores. Very electro-poppy, kind of takes inspiration from, you know, K-pop with her remix that was done by a very popular K-pop star from the group Luna Yves. And yeah, like, very, very interesting. Next up, I have Kicking Cars by Panchico.

You just heard Butterfly Effect by One Lost Signal, and before that was Kicking Cars by Panchico. One Lost Signal recently released an album, their debut album, In Memoriam. Very interesting album. Might be personal bias because Signal is one of my very good friends. We've worked on music together. She is so amazing. But this album is incredibly interesting. Very, like, kind of experiments, if you know what I'm saying. It is very experimental. But, like, it kind of, it's, like, kind of reminiscent of the 2020 era of when hyperpop was, like, a little more, like, digicore. But love the album. Go check it out. Just a little reminder, you can call me, for requests at 207-780-4909. Again, that's 207-780-4909. Or you can just chat with me on the app, wmpg.org. And, yeah, up next, this is Teen Takeover. Up next is Harvest Sky by Oklu and Underscores.

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1: 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You just heard kind of an EDM, more Skrillex style from Kim J. That track was called Hashtag Chinese Korean, featuring Jack Zebra and Sebi. Both Jack Zebra and Sebi are international artists, both speaking Mandarin. Jack Zebra has kind of a more chill vibe, but on this song, he kind of goes hard style. As well as Sebi, these are both chill artists, but this is like very hard style kind of EDM, but like very, very creative, very experimental. Like this album, which is called Korean American, amazing. Go check it out. Came out this year, has wide variety of music. But you just heard Chinese Korean by Kim J, and before that was Harvest Sky featuring Underscores by Oklu. Yeah. 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And if you would like to speak to me, over 207-780-4909 or go to WMPG.org. Again, that is 207-780-4909 or WMPG.org. Up next is Claws by Charlie XCX.

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You just heard Alamedas de Vida by MC Marks and DJ Dale, straight from Brazil. Just kind of easing you into a summer vibe here. I actually originally found this song off of a video of a guy boating in the Pacific Ocean. Very, very strange, but, you know, I really like this song. Very kind of, like, funky. Definitely the Brazil funk style. And before that, you heard Claws by Charlie XCX. Very popular. Very known inside the hyper-pop, pop community. She recently just released three singles, the most recent being Wink Wink, for her new album, I believe, Music, Film, Fashion. And, yeah, you're listening to WBG Teen Takeover. Next up, I have Je M'appelle Tete by Boy Girl.

Merci maman, merci papa, parce que vous criez, parce que vous...

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You're tuning into WMPG 90.9. You just, and this is Teen Takeover. You just heard Do Pra Sentir, Kaya Conky, and DJ Armemes Remix by Camelo. And before that was Je M'appelle Tete by Boy Girl. Boy Girl is one of my favorite duos, well, kind of solo right now. The Boy and the Boy Girl is kind of a film artist. He doesn't do much vocals, but rated the best new song by Pitchfork in, I believe, May. And they've released three wonderful albums this year, 777, Signal 01, and Exit 2B. They're straight from Tampa Bay, Florida, Miami, Florida. And they're Haitian. Very, very, like, I guess I would say, very proud to be Haitian. I love it so much. Haiti is literally amazing. Culture, amazing. Florida, amazing with the culture. But yeah, you just heard Do Pra Sentir and Je M'appelle Tete. Up next for you, I have Eye to Eye by Yo-Yu.

You just heard Listen by Sticker Bush and Heaven Souls. And before that was Eye to Eye by Yo-Yu. Yo-Yu is very interesting. She's from Japan. She kind of has her own form of Japanese J-pop. But like it's more of an experimental with sound design. Not the traditional take on J-pop, but like still amazing. Love what she's doing right now. And Sticker Bush and Heaven Souls, one of my favorite duos of last year. They released three amazing albums, the trilogy. They're called The Side Pieces. Definitely go listen to them. One of my favorites right now. But up next, we have Curse by Metaroom.

You just heard Ringtone Remix featuring Charlie XCX, Rico Nasty, and Quero Quero Bonito by 100 Gex. And before that was Curse by Metaroom. 100 Gex, widely known in the hyperpop pop music industry, actually considered one of the pioneers of PC music. But yeah, I hope you enjoyed the show. This was Teen Takeover. I'm your host, Judah Lehman. You're listening to WMPG 90.9 radio from the University of Southern Maine. Up next for you, to end you off here, I have Sin Peña by Babysito, Ray Tony, Hello Busador, and DJ Honda. Ferrari!

You have entered Perky's Auditory Canal on WMPG Gorham Portland Radio from the University of Southern Maine. It is I, DJ Perky, every other Monday from 2:30 to 4 p.m. Quick thank you to the DJs of Teen Takeover for the summer before this show. They are moving on to the top, these young DJs. I have a lot of fun things to play today, so we will go immediately into what I have in store for you all on the canal, and we'll chat about it a little bit later. The time is 2:32 on July 6th, 2026. I hope you're having a fabulous, beautiful Monday. It's a little bit breezier. A lot of traffic out there. So let's take it away with Acid Rock by The Funkees on 90.9 FM.

Well, that track, I am speechless. That track was Queenless King by the band Witch, or it is this Zambian psychedelic rock artist from the 70s, 40 years later, came back together to do a bunch of more goodies. This artist, Witch, is the featured artist of Perky's Auditory Canal for this program. Before that track, we heard Love and Death by Ebu Taylor, and we started it off with The Funkees with Acid Rock. I just found out that I got a ticket giveaway, y'all. If you're interested in this, then I'll give you a description. Give me a call at 207-780-4909. I'll be here till 4 o'clock, and I'll pop a bunch of reminders. What you could win is a pair of tickets Wednesday, July 22nd, 8 p.m. at Space Gallery. It will be for Spirit of the Beehive, with the opener, Dari Bay and the Infinity Ring. So, yeah, Spirit of the Beehive was last seen on the space stage alongside Japanese Breakfast and Mannequin P in 2017. It's a Philadelphia-based psych-punk alternative trio. Spirit of the Beehive returns in support of their latest album, a meticulous and quietly heartbreaking collection of songs, sounding something like listening to a Walkman inside of a hurricane. And Vermont's Dari Bay will open the show. Give me a call, 207-780-4909, for a complimentary pair of tickets to Spirit of the Beehive. Or if you have more questions about this band and what you just kind of maybe just caught and heard, give me a call. I'll be here till 4 o'clock and can describe it to you again behind the scenes and see if you're interested. All right, so Witch, the highlighted band of this program for this show. It always tends to change. I am DJ Perky. This is Perky's Auditory Canal. And I just like to keep it kind of mixed up because every day life can change, go backwards, forwards, be in the present, however you feel as a human being with you and the people around you and the animals around you, the plants around you. I hope you are all just kind of cruising, feeling a nice breeze today and taking it easy. Even if you are working really hard, I hope you're keeping your mind calm. And maybe this super fun Zambian psychedelic rock group that I've chosen all different tracks to kind of sandwich around it. So the band Witch, this next track will give you a lovely introduction into them, and we'll just keep on going into the tunes. Call me for the ticket giveaway, and I'll be back at the top of the hour to refresh everyone. So hopefully call for a free pair of tickets. This is the track Message from Witch on WMPG.org. Enjoy.

sweeter than honey. The word or message is love. Taste it. If you don't like it, pass it back to Jagger, Joe, Patrick, Yako.

thank you for always and endlessly tuning in to WMPG Gorham Portland Radio from the University of Southern Maine. It is 3 o'clock on the dot. It is Monday, July 6th, 2026. So that was the end of a track entitled I Want to Break Through by The Hikers. Before that, we had two Witch tracks, Streets of Lusaka and Message from Witch. We have more of their tracks to come. We will kind of dance away a little bit into another recommended artist. I would like to give a shout out to where I heard the artist Witch. So over this fantastic weekend, summer, it's hot, but people were getting out and smiling, cute little kids, parades, all this stuff was happening. I'm sure fireworks, of course. I hope wherever you were safe and had a nice time, had a nice little snack, a nice little beverage, and just took it all, just to take it all in of people getting together and smiling and being nice to one another. It sounds so cheesy. Quick chat with Jessica Lockhart, one of the distinguished WMPG humans, about the World Cup and how just amazing it is to see how it's easy for all of us in this world to get along. And it's really wonderful that the football, soccer, this, all of these wonderful games around the world, there's a lot of goodness, and I believe in that. All right, I can go on and on about the wonderfulness that humans encompass, even within yourself, and we all have a lifelong journey of finding inner peace and joy. So WMPG is a good way to kind of connect it all. You feel good within yourself, and you're also transmitting to others. So equally, thank you to all the listeners. Oh yeah, I went off on a tangent to compliment you all because you're so wonderful. Speaking of compliments, I grabbed a quick snack through the little traffic getting down here, and this man, young man Art, was so naturally, genuinely complimentary and polite and great. So Art over at the Bird & Co., you are great. And thank you to all the way out in Bridgeton where I was for the weekend that just passed. I heard the band Witch playing at this really cool little spot called The Last Chair in Bridgeton. So that whole crew, which is cool, I could hear the songs in the speaker, had to go immediately into research land. And then even though everyone's busy, we're all talking about music. So shout out to all of them at The Last Chair in Bridgeton, because I cannot wait to come back and talk more about the investigation of music. It's a wonderful thing. So we just have people doing great stuff. Let's hear another track of Witch, which is the highlighted artist for this week's Perky's Auditory Canal. All right, this is the first track that I heard that grabbed my auditory senses. So let's get into this. This is Chafundo by Witch on 90.9 FM. Enjoy.

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1: 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All right, y'all. As you know, I am DJ Perky. Let's play some background tunes while we have some fun here. This is fun. I love a good Herb Alpert and the Tijuana Brass. So we can kind of get taken away with this for a minute or two. Enjoy.

0: And that was the very uplifting and wonderful, and still in the background, Herb Alpert and the Tijuana Brass. We heard Taste of Honey. And before that, we heard A Walk in the Black Forest. Oh no, I said that. In the forest we walk. Doesn't sound too nice. I'm hoping everyone is enjoying some nice walks in the forest, gaining some natural shade, what have you. Out Maine is an organization that focuses on lifting up the youth of Maine that identify as part of the LGBTQ community. They interact with queer kids to lift up self-esteem, build essential life skills, and help them advocate for themselves while changing the systems from the inside out to be more inclusive. More information, visit outmaine.org or call 800-530-6997. Well, we had ourselves a little fun with that, the Afrobeat psychedelic first half of Perky's Auditory Canal, and we may revisit some of those artists for the end, but this is kind of fun. We let Herb Alpert and the Tijuana Brass kind of take us away, segue us into some tracks from the Buena Vista Social Club. This artist, this group of artists has been more than once recommended to me by a good buddy, Manny, out in the Bridgeton-Harrison area of Maine. And Manny's given me tons of music to play in the past. A lot of really interesting suggestions. So we're going to do Buena Vista Social Club, and I hope y'all enjoy. All right, we're going to start off with a little intro, and we'll just go right into it.
1: Ding ding ding ding ding ding ding ding ding ding ding ding ding ding ding ding ding ding ding ding ding ding ding ding ding ding ding ding ding ding ding ding ding ding ding ding ding ding ding 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

0: Local Motives is live from the drive with the band Pond 1000, performing on Wednesday, July 15th from 7:30 to 8:30 p.m. at 92 Bedford Street, Portland. 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
1: Okay, y'all. I'm dancing. Maybe you're driving, maybe you're dancing. Maybe you're driving and you're dancing. In the background, again, we have Herb Albert and the Tijuana Brass. Pardon me, I believe this is Felicia. Just some upbeat fun. I have a bunch of Herb Albert vinyls. Always just gets you peppy. It's really peppy. Speaking of peppy, I am DJ Perky. This is Perky's Auditory Canal. We are coming around the end of our musical corner here, ending at 4 p.m. I am every other Monday from 2:30 to 4 p.m. Let's review, shall we? We heard Pueblo Nuevo by Buena Vista Social Club. Before that was Coconut by Manu Dibango. Another little combo to introduce Manny from Bridgeton Harrison. Thank you. Finally playing Buena Vista Social Club and a lot of it. So we also heard El Cuarto de Tula and Ruben Sings, which was the Buena Vista Social Club featuring Ruben Gonzalez. So we are not quite finished with the Buena Vista Social Club or our highlighted artist of the program today, which is Witch. So we kind of hitting a lot of different types of goodies here. We did Zambian psychedelic, we had acid rock, funk, Cuban, Latino, and we are just this is just great. So let's listen to another great instrumental entitled In the Jungle by the High Grades on 90.9 FM. Enjoy, y'all.

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Hey, hey, hey, it's me, DJ Perky. Woo! Thank you for tuning in to WMPG. 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We have an app. I always have WMPG on in the vehicle. I am a full-time listener and a part-time volunteer of this extraordinary community. 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Just go online. Joining our team can just be helping at events or just showing up and joining in on the events, because we're doing this all for the listeners and for the community of not just Southern Maine, but all over the world. So it's been a lot of fun playing musicians that are also from different parts of the world. The last track we just heard was by a Nigerian band, Ofege, and we had the track entitled It's Not Easy. And life really isn't that easy. Even you could have everything you wanted or needed, and there'll still be some kind of balance of something that is difficult. So if we can just kind of keep it on the good foot and help each other out, I think we can make the world a better place. All right, so we had another track by Witch before that with Strange Dream, La Bayamesa by Buena Vista Social Club, In the Jungle, which was a really fun, it really kind of woke me up a little bit, In the Jungle by the High Grades. This is a lot of fun, y'all, and we only have less than 10 minutes left, but please stay tuned to DJ Benji that is up in the station getting ready. So let's tune down our Herb Albert and the Tijuana Brass, which has been a really fun background. They're just so peppy. I know I've mentioned that, but they're just peppy. They're probably a bunch of fun people. And this track that we're listening to is Whipped Cream. So this is kind of fun. I think I'm getting a little hungry. So I hope you're all having a scrumptious and beautiful Monday. And let's continue with the last few tracks of Perky's Auditory Canal. And our highlighted artist this show was the Zambian psychedelic rock band Witch. And a very close second by popular demand by my buddy Manny is the Buena Vista Social Club, and then a bunch of really fun other artists that were kind of placed purposely for your listening pleasure. So thanks to Manny in the Harrison area for your recommendation and suggestions, and thank you to the whole crew over at The Last Chair in Bridgeton, because my whole eyes and ears and soul are reopened by hearing so many tracks of the band Witch. So, Witch, I think I will just wish y'all a very happy everything, and we'll just have a few tracks left of Witch and Buena Vista Social Club. So, I hope y'all, as always, have a great everything. Keep being you, keep trying. Don't be afraid to ask for help. I'm not telling anybody what to do. This is just all life stuff. You know me. If you're listeners of the show, which I bet you Susan and Kevin are listening, Denmark, they are amazing. I saw them over the holiday weekend also just being just vibrant humans, just spreading joy because they're just being themselves and enjoying the company of others. All right, let's do the track Feeling High by Witch. And into Chan Chan by Buena Vista Social Club. And hopefully we'll be able to end with the track Hometown by Witch. And a shout out to my family, the Perks family, in the Pennsylvania, New Jersey area. So let's kick this ending off with Feeling High by Witch on 90.9 FM. 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
3: 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I'm DJ Benji. You're listening to Highway 95 Revisited. Thank you to DJ Perky for that lovely handoff. Per usual, we are going to listen to some Bob Dylan, as we are wont to do on Highway 95 Revisited on WMPG. We're going to listen to a studio take that didn't make the album of You're a Big Girl Now by Bob Dylan. Here we go.
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Ah, but what a shame it is that all we shared can't last. 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

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Novari Res is at 4 Canal Plaza, number 1. 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They'll be screening the World Cup inside while WMPG DJs keep the tunes spinning on the outdoor deck.

0: for me 2 weeks ago now. This show being Highway 95 Revisited. I'm DJ Benji with you every other Monday from 4 to 5:30 on the alternating Mondays. There's another lovely show hosted by Erica called Listening to Letters. 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Okay. Talked about Navarre Res and Freaky Fridays. Be sure to show up to that this Friday, 5 to 7 p.m. Navarre Res, DJ Dana and Sergio. We just listened to You're a Big Girl Now by Bob Dylan. Take two of the Bootleg Series, Volume 14. Not much else to say about that, aside from, my God, he's really whining on those, ooh, and you're on dry land. You don't hear Bob whining like that a whole lot. I really love that cut. What else we got? I wanted to let you know that the Friends of Casco Bay presents a special Q&A on July 22nd at 5:30 p.m. What are the biggest threats facing Casco Bay today? What progress are communities and the state making to reduce pollution, increase climate resiliency, and protect clean water? Bring your questions and hear directly from Casco Bay Keeper Ivy Frignoka and Staff Scientist Mike Doan. If you care about clean water and the Casco Bay watershed, we hope you can join the conversation on July 22nd. 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Thank you for tuning in. We are going to kick off this next block of music with one of my favorite all-time groups, The Books. This is the opening track from their album, The Way Out, titled Group Autogenics, and it's going to launch us into a nice, mellow stretch of synthesizer-heavy music, but this track is a little, well, you'll see. Keep it dialed, 90.9 FM, WMPG. I'm DJ Benji. This is Highway 95 Revisited. Thank you kindly.
1: Hello, greetings, and welcome. Welcome to a new beginning. For this tape will serve you as a new beginning. 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
1: Whoever you think you presently are, thank you.
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0: I love you, but I love the Lord. Lord, I love any physical being. I think that's wonderful. But then why can't you bring that same feeling home?
1: I won't be able
2: to. I really wish that I could do that.
3: No, I never did it. That was atypical.
0: What makes you think you can do it?
4: I wish you forgot.
2: Well, he's sinning. A man's foes will be they of his own household.
0: Well, I hardly believe that your own father or mother or brother or sister would be your enemy.
2: You're gonna call him a liar?
0: No, I'm not calling him a liar.
2: Well, I can do all things through the Lord.
0: He can do it. You saw the way we live and what we did. Do you believe?
2: I really don't think so.
3: Let's see, I have lost track.
2: Lord, I love any physical being.
0: I think that's wonderful.

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I think that's wonderful.

0: any physical being. I think that's wonderful. Well, he's seven.
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Frank Zappa is not talked about enough in the guitar players of all time discussion. My God. Thank you so, so much to Craig from Gray for keeping me on the psychedelic train here. Craig called in, requested some instrumental music. We got to talk about Zappa and Dweezil Zappa for a minute. Dweezil Zappa, Frank's kid, one of them, along with Moon Unit. Frank made some wonderful music, wonderful children. Dweezil's still touring Frank's music to this day, I believe. He comes to Portland pretty consistently. Last time I saw him, he closed the night out with Zombie Woof. That was one of my favorite live moments of recent memory. Anyways, we just heard a ripper of a solo, a song called Black Napkins, a classic Frank solo from his 76 album Zoot Allures. And I'm DJ Benji. 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Gorham, Portland. Radio from the University of Southern Maine. Thank you kindly so much for tuning in. I'm with you till about 5:30. What have we been listening to? We just heard from Frank Zappa, Black Napkins. Before that, we heard Boards of Canada off the Warp 20 compilation from Warp Records, their song 747, spelled out, not numerically. Boards of Canada. Before that, Square Pusher with K2 Central. I love all these electronic artists doing really orchestrated, symphonic, really incredibly deeply composed music. Great tune from Square Pusher. And then new Boards of Canada song off their release Inferno, which just came out last month, I believe. Their first album in years. Nobody thought we were going to get another one, and here we are. Really cryptic, deep listening kind of album. Inferno by Boards of Canada. We heard Father and Son off of that one. And before that, we heard The Books with I Am Who I Am. Before that, Carlos Coverdale with Days. And we started off the set with a Beverly Glenn Copeland song, a newly released song, newly discovered, newly released. I'm not sure how these things go under the radar so often when they're so incredible. She recorded this song just after she released, or just after she finished recording her absolutely phenomenal album, Keyboard Fantasies, I believe from 1986. And Light of the Heavens just didn't make the cut because there's so many other great songs on that album. But, you know, I've been listening to this song like at least once, maybe twice a day since it came out a week or two ago. So, what do we got? We are going to listen to, actually, I should tell you, we've been talking and listening over another Boards of Canada tune called Open the Light. And now we are going to hear a lovely organ piece from a wonderfully spectral and uplifting artist named Callie Malone. This is the title track from her album Sacrificial Code. About an hour of really... it's an hour of organ music. And it makes me feel a lot of things. And I hope it makes you feel a lot of things too. This is Highway 95 Revisited. I'm DJ Benji. Thank you for tuning in. WMPG 90.9 FM. I'm gonna get out of the way. Let you listen to Callie Malone. Thank you kindly.

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Keep it dialed. It's a great show. I always listen to it on my walk back. And they play strictly vinyl. And they got a wide... It's really quite impressive, the collection that they both have. Alrighty. I got a couple requests that I gotta get in from listeners who called in. Thank you to all the homies listening, calling in, making requests. If you'd like to hear anything, 780-4909. I'm with you for another 23 minutes. I'll do what I can. This one goes out to Izzy and Vesta from Portland. And I think I got the right mix of this song.

0: Forest Mosquitoes Twitter edit number one. Okay, we'll take care of it in here.
1: Got something to tell ya. 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

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My name is DJ Benji. This is Highway 95 Revisited. We got Wax Poetic, threat level imminent, coming down the pipe to you. 5:30. I was mistaken. Eric will be taking over the airwaves. We missed Dana and Chet, but I know Eric. And he's got some surprises in store for you. Keep it dialed. We are listening right now to an instrumental called Sumac Berries. And before that, we heard... Oh, we were listening to a request from listeners just like you. A remix of Funkier Than a Mosquito's Tweeter, Nina Simone's song. Thank you kindly, Emily, Maine to New Mexico transplant. Thank you so much for tuning in all the way out there. It means the world. Before that, another listener request with The Cure remixed their song Close to Me. That was pretty much, my God, how we started the set. We are going to hear a song from an old band, not that old. It was like 2017, I think, when this album came out. I remember listening to it back in my freshman year of college. A song called House in Virginia from a band called Power Bottom on WMPG 90.9 FM. Gorham, Portland. Radio from the University of Southern Maine. Keep it dialed. Wax Poetic. 5:30, please. 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
0: 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But if people don't listen to it, then it's no good. No, that's wrong. He'll do it this way. He'll do it this way. He's having a ball.
3: DJ work is one of the most rewarding and enjoyable tasks a person can set for himself.
0: If you don't like the product, keep your mouth shut. It's as simple as that.

All right. Hello there, my friends. I am DJ Comrade, sitting in for Mr. Dana this week on Wax Poetic. Pleased to be here with you. Grateful to Mr. Dana for the opportunity. Some big shoes to fill. I'm going to try and let the music do most of the talking tonight. Tonight I am doing something that's very un-DJ Comrade-like. Normally I like very long songs and with big extended jams, 12-inch extended remixes of songs. Well, today I have all 45s. I brought my entire fledgling 45 collection, and I'm going to see if I can make something reasonably coherent from it. For your listening pleasure, of course. So we heard from the Barcays with the Son of Shaft, Willie Hutch with Brother's Gonna Work It Out, Betty Davis with Let Me Be Your Love Maker, Johnny Taylor with Jody's Got Your Girl and Gone, and we just heard from Esther Phillips, killer version of the Bill Withers tune Use Me. Super funky, seemingly, no matter who plays it. All right, my friends, we'll keep it tuned right here to Wax Poetic. What do we have next? Yes, we have the Barcays, Shake That Rump to the Funk. All right, my friends, pleasure to be here. Pleasure to have you out there. Keep it tuned right here, 90.9 WMPG, Wax Poetic. With yours, truly your friendly neighborhood DJ Comrade, filling in for the esteemed Mr. Dana.

That is the Commodores, my friend, with the B-side to I Feel Sanctified, the 45. That is Life is as Good as You Make It. You, my friends, are tuned to Wax Poetic right here on 90.9 WMPG Gorham, Portland Radio from the University of Southern Maine with yours truly, DJ Comrade, filling in on the wheels of steel, as Kenny Mack called the turntables on his show. I like that. Filling in for Mr. Dana. Grateful to be here. Grateful to him. Grateful to you. Up next, The Dynamics, a song called Funky Key.

from Mr. Dana this fine Monday evening. I hope you're enjoying the show. All 45s tonight, so it's very uncomrade-like. Typically, I think as I mentioned, I play long songs on my show, Foot on the Rock, alternating with Kenny Mack every Friday, 7 to 8:30 p.m. Check the archives. So see, we heard War with Gypsy Man, Rhythm Heritage with I Wouldn't Treat a Dog the Way You Treated Me, and Bill Withers, I Try Never to Miss an Opportunity to Play That Song, Let Us Love. Beautiful, beautiful man, beautiful song. Leon Haywood, Keep It in the Family after that, and Eddie Kendricks with One Tear. Oh, and of course, we just heard The Osmonds, believe it or not. No, that was not the Jackson 5. That was The Osmonds, One Bad Apple, clearly doing their Jackson 5 thing. It was The Rage. All right, we get a little Quincy coming up next. As I said on my show on Friday, you cannot go wrong playing Quincy. You just can't do it. I stand by that. See what you think. And then we'll see from there. I have just a fledgling 45 collection. This is the first show I've ever done all 45s. See if I have to scrape the bottom of the barrel here. In any event, I hope you're having fun. I'm having fun. Keep it tuned to Wax Poetic here on 90.9 WMPG.

Yeah, I got to remember to put the needle on the vinyl. All right, my friends, that's just about going to do it for this week's edition of Wax Poetic. Thank you to Mr. Dana and, of course, Chet as well. The two of them, fine gentlemen, put on quite a show. Quite a show. I hope they are off getting some much-deserved rest and relaxation, perhaps. All right, quick rundown of what we heard, because I am rapidly running out of time. The band was called Flight. The song was called Everybody Get Down. That's a command. Sky with Call Me. Let's see. What would the world be without music? That's by a band called Mystique on the Curtain record label. That was Curtis's. We also heard Tavares back there somewhere with a song called My Ship. And David Ruffin, My Whole World Ended the Moment You Left Me. Oh, man, I love his voice. I had to play another one from him. This was Stand By Me with him and his brother Jimmy Ruffin. And The Impressions with The Same Thing It Took. That was a sweet song. Diana Ross and The Supremes, Someday We'll Be Together. Yes, indeed, let us hope and pray. Anyway, my friends, thank you for being here. Thank you to Mr. Dana and Chet for letting me take the captain's chair for a week. Stay strong. Be kind to one another out there. Tune into my show every other Friday, Foot on the Rock, 7 to 8:30. I alternate with Kenny Matt. All right, my friends, take care. See you next time.

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2: I am Theodore Roosevelt, and I will not allow the vulgarian Donald Trump to speak for me. That pigeon-livered hornswoggler?
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2: All right. Whose idea was it to bring this fatuous saddle goose to my library? Who thought it would be an inspiring moment for the American people to watch this churl admire my accomplishments? Who thought it would be the bee's knees to see men dressed as my Rough Riders escorting his ridiculous limousine automobile through the streets? I am livid at this spectacle. I am livid that this, what do they call it, this artificial intelligence pretending to be me, did not peel the skin off this man's bones with a volley of cutting verbal horseplay. This coarsened fopdoodle? This dunder-headed coxcomb? No, this folly from a Jules Verne novel took this man seriously. Look at this video. Look at this apparition trying to buck up Donald Trump.
3: Every day a president faces storms most people never see. Keep your nerve and remember the nation comes first, you get through.
4: I know you know that feeling yourself.
5: Well, I appreciate those words. Those words are fantastic. And I just want to say it's an honor to be with you today. We are making a little bit of a tour of some of the fantastic things you've done. Do you consider the Panama Canal your greatest achievement?
3: Well, right then, yes.
5: Good, isn't it?
3: Yeah. The canal stands as one of my proudest battles, no question. But greatness is a strange thing. It isn't always the biggest or boldest job that matters most. The Panama Canal showed what America could achieve if we held steady and acted fast when the world dragged its feet. That said, I measure my greatest work by the lives improved. Parks set aside, food and drugs made safe, the square deal given to all, not just to a few. Still, when I stood in the mud watching those steam shovels, knowing ships would pass through, changing the world's map forever, I felt I'd left a mark that would last.
5: Okay, you did. Thank you.
2: What about the last decade makes this ghost me think that Donald Trump is capable of putting the nation first? Does ghost Theodore Roosevelt not keep up with the news? Does he not read the newspapers? Can he not give William Randolph Hearst a call for a briefing? I shall need to have a chat with the people responsible for my museum about this grotesquerie. This should be an educational space for people who want to learn about the life of Theodore Roosevelt, the Colonel, the Trust Buster, the hero of San Juan Hill. This noodlehead does not care for education. He scoffs at it. He would not be able to sit through even a minute of conversation with Edmund Morris before he started talking about all the wonderful gold he's glued to the walls of the Oval Office, which look hideous, by the way. It makes all the Tsars of Russia look tasteful. And don't even get me started on what he has done to the beloved East Wing of the White House that I built during my presidency and which my cousin Franklin, God rest him, expanded so greatly. Franklin, who guided this great nation through World War II and set the stage for the rules-based Western order that resulted, which Trump also destroyed. Franklin deserved better, even if he was unfaithful to my niece on occasion. Those words are fantastic. The man has the vocabulary of a street urchin. This is who the American people want as president? This orange-faced buffoon? Look at this man. He has obviously never spent a day in the boxing gym in his life. He has clearly never hunted buffalo across the prairie, carrying only his rifle, some extra shot, and a bit of hardtack to satiate his hunger. He has clearly never engaged in the sort of physical combat by which a man proves his own worth. In fact, he begged out of his chance at combat with his bone spurs. I've seen combat. It is among man's noblest activities. It is how a man measures himself against his fellow man. Avoiding getting syphilis when patronizing low-born wagtails in their brothels in the 1980s is far from comparable. This presumptuous fathead? Why, I would knock his block off. To ask me if the Panama Canal is my greatest achievement, and then have the simulacrum of me tell him that I measured my greatest work by the lives improved, parks set aside, the square deal given to all, not just a few. What about this man makes anyone, let alone my own ghostly doppelganger, think such words would make a mark on a man such as Donald Trump? He who is selling off the federal lands I championed so that oil men may increase their already ungodly profits. He who could not care less if everyone in America gets a square deal, or if food is safe, or if monopolies rule our economy. I might be dead, but even I know what the Ellisons are up to, and how this frivolous gump is helping them along. No, as we found out in his speech later, he just wanted me to say that I hate Jimmy Carter for selling the canal back to Panama for $1. Preposterous! Carter did no such thing. Even in 1912, you could not have bought the canal for $1. A sloop, you could sail through it, possibly, but not the entire canal. Also, that mane of his resembles the crest of an Amazonian parrot, and I do not mean that as a compliment. I spent my formative years in the second half of the 19th century, and even our hairstyles weren't that hideous. No, we styled our hair like men. Facial hair, too. This man has no beard, no mustache, nothing to give his face the maturity and dignity of the noble moose elk of our Alaska territory. What? A state? With all the rights and privileges accorded thereof? You mean the Eskimos get to vote for the presidency? I suppose next you'll tell me that women can also vote now. What? They can? The suffragettes won? Preposterous. All of this as we approach the 250th birthday of this grand experiment in democracy called America. This nation has been led by much greater men than this. George Washington, Thomas Jefferson, Abraham Lincoln. There is a reason our faces are carved into a mountain for all time, even if we had to steal the mountain from the Indians to do it. What do you mean this mountebank wants his own face carved next to mine on Rushmore? Would he also get his own costume for our sporting races at the Nationals games of baseball? The man couldn't run if chased by a bear. And if he could, he would trip on his ridiculous necktie. Now, would not that be a peculiar sight?
0: By Gary Legum on Wonkette.com. Gary is a writer and a lovable curmudgeon. Seen at the Contemptor, IJR, Salon Wonkette, Daily Beast, Alternet, McSweeney's, and some technical and PR docs you never read. 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

0: who, I will remind you, is the Assistant Secretary of Health and Human Services, not the keyboardist for Prince and the Revolution, held a little press conference to announce that they had, as promised, found the cause of autism. Surprise! It was Tylenol all along.
1: I'll say one other thing about Tylenol, only because of this. This morning before I came in here, somebody showed me a TikTok video of a pregnant woman, 8 months pregnant. She is an associate professor at the Columbia Medical School. And she is saying F Trump and gobbling Tylenol with her baby in her placenta. And the level of Trump derangement syndrome has now left the political landscapes, and it is now in the realm of pathology. And a mother could overwhelm millions of years of maternal instinct to put her baby at risk. And all you have to do is look at the studies which you and I talked about. There are, it's not dispositive that causes autism. It is so suggestive that anybody who takes this stuff during pregnancy, unless they have to, is irresponsible. There are 15 rodent studies. Every one of them shows if you give it to the mother, the babies, and particularly the male babies, have profound neurological and behavioral changes. There is a study from Johns Hopkins on cord blood where they divided women into three categories, those who had the least acetaminophen in their cord blood, and those who had the most. The ones with the most had 3.6 times the rate of autism in their children. The middle category had 2.2 times, so it's a dose-related response. And there are dozens of studies that show the countries that use the most have the highest level of autism. Cuba has the lowest level in the world of acetaminophen use, and it has the lowest autism rate in the world. Oh, this is not dispositive. It is not proof. We're doing the studies to make the proof. But in the meantime, the precautionary principle should apply. And any mother who is taking this stuff during pregnancy just to get back at Donald Trump is doing something that is pathological. And we're seeing that across the board. I got a lot of other stuff to talk about, but I know we got a short time here. But thank you, Mr. President. You're making our country healthier again.
2: Thank you, Bobby. Could you just say, for the record, state what the autism was, let's say, 20 years ago and what it is today?
1: In 1970, the largest epidemiological study in history was performed. 900,000 kids were looked at. They were looking for autism in Wisconsin children. They looked at every child in Wisconsin who was 8 years old. They found an autism rate of 0.7 per 10,000. So almost close to 1 in 20,000, less than 1 in 10,000. Today, the autism rates are nationally 1 in 31, but it's actually much worse than that because California, which has the best collection system, reports an autism rate of 1 in every 19 children, 1 in every 12.5 boys. This is a national security issue. There is nothing more important, and I'm grateful to you, Mr. President, because you know the flack that you take for talking about this issue. You've shown courage, and you've shown leadership, and I can't thank you enough for letting me do this work.
2: Thank you. So think of that, 1 in 20,000, and now it's 1 in 12 for boys. Wow. 1 in 18, 19 for girls. So obviously there's something that's artificially, I think, induced, something, whether it's the vaccines in terms of these massive vaccines that are twice the size of a jar like that, of a glass of water like that, I mean, into a baby's body. And I've suggested get them in doses, get them in, maybe 20%, 30%. But smaller, not such a big. I think, that. And we had certain recommendations, the MMR, take them separately. The measles is already separate now, and it works out much better. But there doesn't seem to be any impact if you take it separately. If you take it as a combination, it's not so great. And some other things. But I would say don't take Tylenol if you're pregnant. And when the baby is born, don't give it Tylenol. You can avoid it at all. Just don't give it Tylenol. What do you have to lose? You really don't have much to lose. Yeah.
0: Or rather, there were a few studies suggesting that taking Tylenol

0: acetaminophen, paracetamol, during pregnancy could possibly exacerbate a genetic predisposition to autism, and many more that determined that there was no link whatsoever. This, however, had been a long-time thing for RFK Jr., who was eager to get the bad science out there. But hey, even if they turned out to be wrong, it was better to err on the side of not autism. As Trump so eloquently put it that day, nothing bad can happen, it can only good happen. Except, you know, for the fact that a fever during pregnancy can cause multiple complications, including birth defects. The press conference seems to have done what it was intended to do. A study published in The Lancet found that the use of Tylenol during pregnancy has dropped by 10% since that announcement.
1: State-of-the-art medical equipment. Hospitals use it to locate pain. And to help fight pain, they have a choice of pain relievers. What do they use most? Tylenol. Look, last year hospitals dispensed 10 times as much Tylenol as the next four brands combined. Hospitals can trust Tylenol to give effective relief without the stomach irritation possible with aspirin or any other type of pain reliever. Well, if hospitals use Tylenol, shouldn't you? Tylenol, the pain reliever hospitals use most.
0: However, it turns out that they were even more wrong than previously suspected, which was pretty damned wrong, and yet another enormous study has found literally no link between autism and Tylenol. For the study, recently published in JAMA, researchers started with a cohort of over 700,000 mother-child pairs in Hong Kong, approximately 43% of whom had been exposed to acetaminophen in utero. From this, a sibling-matched cohort was constructed of 124,333 children who were assessed for ASD and 97,285 for ADHD. And the researchers found that there was no increased risk of either in the children who had prenatal exposure to the acetaminophen. More than that, the results did not vary based on the amount of exposure to acetaminophen, when it was taken during pregnancy, the age of the mother, or any other parameters. Oh, and they also figured out why some studies did find a link, via Ars Technica. Interestingly, there was a link when the researchers dropped the sibling-matched design and instead compared acetaminophen-exposed with unexposed children, which is a finding that has come up in other studies. But when the researchers performed a negative control analysis and compared children whose mothers had taken acetaminophen before ever getting pregnant or after they had given birth compared to mothers who didn't use the painkiller, they also saw an association, one that is biologically implausible. Collectively, these findings suggest that the positive signal observed in both conventional and negative control analyses reflect residual familial co-founding rather than a true pharmacologic effect of prenatal paracetamol exposure, the researchers concluded. Unfortunately, it's unlikely that as many people are going to hear about this as heard Trump's original "Do not take it!" pronouncement, and those who believed him are unlikely to mind this study.
2: A question that probably some of you are thinking of if you're totally into that world, which I find to be very interesting. So, supposing we hit the body with a tremendous, whether it's ultraviolet or just very powerful light, and I think you said that hasn't been checked, but you're going to test it. And then I said, supposing you brought the light inside the body, which you can do either through the skin or in some other way. And I think you said you're going to test that, too. Sounds interesting.
3: We'll get the right folks who could.
2: Right, and then I see the disinfectant where it knocks it out in a minute. 1 minute, and is there a way we can do something like that by injection inside or almost a cleaning? Because you see it gets on the lungs, and it does a tremendous number of the lungs, so it'd be interesting to check that. So that you're going to have to use medical doctors with. But it sounds interesting to me. So we'll see. But the whole concept of the light, the way it kills it in 1 minute, that's pretty powerful.
0: Unfortunately, that's not the only bad news for MAHA this week. A comprehensive review published in The Lancet this week analyzed billions of doses of currently approved mRNA vaccines and found that mRNA vaccines are safe and effective for preventing infectious diseases like COVID-19.
3: On a press conference one time, Donald Trump's a wild guy. You ever see this? He was on a press conference, tried to guess the cure of the coronavirus in front of the whole world. It's a wild thing to do. What about a very powerful light directly in the body? I said, what? This man just suggests that I put sunshine directly in my body. Well, that's insane. He went further. What about some bleach? Some bleach directly in your body. I said, oh, boy. Secret Service is going to have to childproof the White House now. He's trying to drink the bleach. Mr. President, don't touch that stove. It's hot.
0: And that serious side effects are extremely rare, whether Republicans like it or not. Oh, and not only are they rare, the risk of getting myocarditis from the vaccine is significantly lower than getting it from COVID, which we already knew, but it's nice to see it proven again.
4: Are you saying that the mRNA vaccine has never been associated with myocarditis or pericarditis in teenagers?
5: Is
4: that what you're trying to tell us?
5: I am simply trying to say that the people that you have put on that panel after firing the entire...
4: You're evading the question.
5: No, I'm asking the questions here,
4: You're
5: Mr. Kennedy.
4: You're evading that question.
5: I'm asking the questions, Mr. Kennedy.
4: You a question.
5: I'm asking the questions for Mr. Kennedy on behalf of parents and schools and teachers all over the United States of America who deserve so much better than your leadership. That's what this conversation is about,
4: Senator,
5: Mr. Chairman.
4: Senator, they deserve the truth, and that's what we're going to give them for the first time in the history of that agency.
0: From the press release, the review concludes that serious adverse side effects from mRNA vaccines remain exceedingly rare. For example, in real-world surveillance, incidents of myocarditis and pericarditis, heart-related inflammation, following vaccination were higher among second-dose recipients, with rates of roughly 12.6 cases per million for Pfizer's BioNTech's BNT162b2 vaccine, and about 35.6 cases per million for Moderna's mRNA-1273. Importantly, the increased risk of myocarditis and pericarditis from mRNA COVID-19 vaccines, particularly in males aged 12 to 19, was significantly lower than the risk of developing myocarditis or pericarditis from a SARS-CoV-2 infection. Other serious adverse events were also very rare. For example, the risk of anaphylaxis was 4.7 cases per million doses, Pfizer, and Guillain-Barré syndrome was 38 cases per million doses, AstraZeneca. Most other side effects, such as sore arms, fatigue, or fever, were mild to moderate and subsided after a few days. Of course, the people who believe mRNA vaccines are uniquely dangerous for reasons they can't quite explain, are not going to be convinced that they are safe.
6: Trump supporters are literally killing their children because they are being lied to by this administration. If you think I'm making that up, then just look at this article that is going incredibly viral. A mom who said that vaccines killed her 18-month-old twins on RFK's Children Health Defense podcast has now been charged with murder. This story is sickening to me, and the more details you read, the worse that it gets. Payette police said the 18-month-old twins were found dead in a shared bed on May 1st of 2025. Authorities did not reveal a cause of death. Days after the two children, a boy and a girl, were found dead, Shaw and her husband appeared on a podcast produced by the Children's Health Defense, an anti-vax organization formerly led by RFK Jr. On the podcast, Shaw suggested that the twins got sick and died shortly after they received three vaccinations. Now, this mother has been charged with murder.
7: Allow me to introduce you to a niche comedy format that you'll probably wish you never heard of. Slideshows making fun of people who died of COVID. You can find this stuff scattered around on TikTok, on Twitter, and on Instagram. But maybe the best place to find it is the Herman Cain Award subreddit. And it's exactly what it sounds like. It's a message board that borrows its name from Herman Cain, the Republican politician who died of COVID after going maskless to an indoor Trump rally. Even though Herman Cain was never an outright COVID denier himself, and he died before vaccines were available, This community gives awards in his name to everyday people who've died after making a, quote, public declaration of their anti-mask, anti-vax, or COVID hoax views. In the last 6 months, the subscriber numbers have skyrocketed, up to almost 500,000 people. A lot of the posts are made by people who have a COVID denier family friend or acquaintance on Facebook. And the posts tend to follow a format. First, a couple of screenshots of somebody posting anti-vaccination articles, or maybe a couple of Trump memes. Then, some screenshots of them posting about how they've caught COVID, but they're confident they'll beat it. Then come the frantic posts from the family who are asking for prayers. If a person is hospitalized, they're officially nominated. And then, the grand morbid finale. A screenshot of a GoFundMe for the funeral. At this point, the person is upgraded, and they're finally given the Herman Cain Award, and their death is immortalized in shame online.
0: And that is unfortunate, because there is so much potential for them beyond just COVID. As the press release notes, in the future, we could very well have vaccines against influenza, RSV, and other infectious diseases, as well as for personalized cancer vaccines and RNA-based therapeutics. And it's not that far away either. The CBC highlighted a current clinical trial investigating the possibility of using mRNA technology to treat bladder cancer. Dr. Rami Sella, an associate professor of oncology at Montreal's McGill University, is part of a global randomized clinical trial evaluating an mRNA-based approach to treating bladder cancer. The mRNA vaccines for cancer are custom-built for each patient's tumor, Saleh said. First, surgeons remove the tumor. Next, scientists sequence it to find mutations specific to the tumor that aren't found in the patient's healthy DNA. Finally, a personalized mRNA therapy is given to prime the patient's immune system to find and attack lingering cancer cells. The logic behind it is if our immune system knows there are cancer cells and attacks them, the chances of a relapse or the cancer coming back will be much lower and the chances of a cure increase, Sella said. Truly, if that works, that's going to be incredible. Can you imagine? I have to say, it actually breaks my heart that there are people out there who have decided to believe in these bizarre conspiracy theories about the mRNA vaccine. A recent study found that 46% of Americans think that more people have died from the COVID-19 vaccines than from COVID-19 itself, and 36% believe that mRNA vaccines can alter one's DNA. The study did find that only 16% view mRNA vaccines across the board as generally unsafe, but 52% said they don't know enough to be sure, and that's not great either. This is something that we should all be able to be excited about and to benefit from, and it really is sad that it probably won't be the case.
8: RFK Jr. brought his anti-vax policies to the administration, and yesterday he gave a speech about autism, and people are pissed.
9: RFK Jr.'s bleak description of people living with autism causing outrage.
10: Autism destroys families. These are kids who will never pay taxes.
8: Wait, that's what you're going to lead with? Like, that's the big tragedy for you? These poor kids will never know the joy of attaching a Schedule K to a 1040A. It's not even accurate. I mean, autistic people do pay taxes. Are you thinking of art history majors? But, I mean, please, give us more of your expert opinions about what autistic people can and can't do.
10: They'll never hold a job. They'll never play baseball. They'll never write a poem. They'll never go out on a date.
8: What do you mean they don't date? I mean, does the candy compound not have Netflix? Okay, because David took Abby on a fucking safari to Africa, and yeah, could Connor be a little more open-minded about dating blondes? Sure, but couldn't we all?
0: By Robin Panaccia on Wonkette.com. Robin is beautiful, but doesn't know it.
11: 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And the new Mercury Retrograde, the car that understands why things seem so effed up. 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

0: Hi, Tess.
1: Hi, you guys. You're getting silly with DJ Tess and Lily.
0: Are we just full pivot, full rebrand?
1: I'm like, okay, this is kind of like a tangent, but I talked a lot to some of my friends who are retired radio show hosts, and they...
0: You have other radio show host friends?
1: I do.
0: I didn't know that about you.
1: Oh my God, yeah. Shout out to DJ Toolbox, I think, was my friend Owen's
0: sounds
1: name,
0: like a DJ to me.
1: Yeah, sounds like a DJ. But I was just like listening, and they had like a whole like theme for their show, and like everything was like really nice. And
0: not to pull back the curtain like right here and talk about it on mic, but I was thinking, and I should have brought the Tess and I have been spending the day together, which I'm so lucky.
1: It was awesome.
0: But I should have brought this up to you prior, but like I think about the radio show when I'm here the most, which is fair. But I was thinking we could both come up with our own like special segments, since we have like a such wide variety of knowledge and have our own little things we do. Like, I think that could be like a lot of fun.
1: I have a poem. Are we doing poems this
0: week?
1: Yeah,
0: we did discuss poems.
1: Yeah, let's just do that.
0: Do you want to start or do you want to finish?
1: I can start.
0: Okay.
1: This is one of my favorite poems. It's by a woman named Maggie Smith, and it's not the entirety of the poem. It's the beginning.
0: Wait, Maggie Smith, like from Harry Potter?
1: No.
0: Okay.
1: But how awesome would that be?
0: God rest her soul.
1: Yeah, God, may she rest in peace.
0: Yeah.
1: So now we're going to... DJ Tess and Lily are going to read some poetry. This is a poem that I gave to my dad one time, and he really liked it. So this also goes out to my dad.
0: Tobin
1: he
0: approved.
1: Didn't do a rec this week, but he is referenced via this poem. It's called Good Bones. Life is short, though I keep this from my children. Life is short, and I've shortened mine in 1,000 delicious, ill-advised ways. 1,000 deliciously ill-advised ways. I'll keep from my children, the world is at least 50% terrible, and that's a conservative estimate, though I keep this from my children. For every bird, there is a stone thrown at a bird. For every loved child, a child broken, bagged, sunk in a lake. Life is short, and the world is at least half terrible, and for every kind stranger, there is one who would break you, though I keep this from my children. I'm trying to sell them the world. Any decent realtor walking you through a real shithole chirps on about good bones. This place could be beautiful, right? You could make this place beautiful.
0: Bummer.
1: No,
0: that was gorgeous.
1: It's good at the end.
0: That's true.
1: You know, it comes back around. The whole poem comes back around even harder. You'll just have to go find it.
0: Oh, so that's just like a little, an interlude?
1: Yes.
0: I really enjoyed it. And it is really true.
1: The line shortened my life in deliciously ill-advised ways just really resonates.
0: It sounds like a line that you would have written if you were to write a poem.
1: I've done that.
0: I've written a poem, but it's been at least 15 to 20 years. Like, I was truly writing all of my poetry at like age 12. And somewhere out there, there is the most depressing piece of literature that was written at the hands of a girl going through like her first crush. And being subsequently crushed.
1: Back when I dated Boat Guy,
0: Which one?
1: Easy.
0: I know the one.
1: Yeah, I know you know the one. I have like a poetry book worth of poems that I've written about specifically that, and that I never touched back on that ever since. He drove me to insanity in poetry writing.
0: That relationship is the exact kind of relationship that you have to write. You have to get it out of your system in prose. So I think you were right for doing so. And I you are on the other side of it. So clearly you just needed to get some poetry out of you about it. I drove a man to a poetry Instagram account one time.
1: Right? I was there for that. Yeah. That was awesome.
0: I'm going to read a poem not written by anybody I know. It's a poem that I recently stumbled across again. And it came to me in a really hard time of my life. And it really inspired me to like look at the little things and think about the fact that those are the things that make life worth living. So I'm gonna read this. It's currently my lock screen, and so I'm gonna hope my phone doesn't close while I'm reading this. But this is called The Orange by Wendy Cope. At lunchtime, I bought a huge orange. The size of it made us all laugh. I peeled it and shared it with Robert and Dave. They got quarters and I had a half. And that orange, it made me so happy, as ordinary things often do. Just lately, the shopping, a walk in the park, this is a peace and contentment, it's new. The rest of the day was quite easy. I did all of the jobs on my list. I enjoyed them and had some time over. I love you. I'm glad I exist.
1: Oh.
0: And it's just, like, so sweet and simple. It's, like, nothing too crazy. Like, really, probably all of us have a poem of similar style in us. But it's something so easy. I mean, it's the stupidest thing to even say, because, like, everybody said it a million times. But it's so easy to lose touch with the little things that are so incredible and how amazing it is to be alive. And every single second there's something that should remind you of that fact, but we're so numb to it. And the heavy stuff so easily outweighs the good internally for us most of the time. And if you start making a conscious effort to enjoy the little things, like sharing an orange with your friends.
1: We have to sell ourselves the world.
0: We have to sell ourselves the world. Like, goddammit, I'm starting now, you know? And that's how I feel when I read that poem. I'm like, let me sell myself the world.
1: I'm glad I went first and you went second. I think that worked well together.
0: I agree. They actually complimented each other nicely. But the intro song today was Silver Line by Sheer Mag, an old favorite of mine. So what do you have?
1: And then I'm going next. I got three. This is the first one, Satellite by Guster. I feel like this song, windows rolled down in your car if you can.
0: And that's an order.
1: Order from Tess. Beginner's Luck by Eels. Another one that I just love this song. It kind of like highlights the beginning stages of a relationship that feels so big and wonderful. And I think that's a really nice sentiment to sit with for a second. So yeah. Feel free to dive into that.
0: Let's get into a honeymoon phase, why don't we?
1: And then Morning by Beck. Another song about beginnings. So start life. I don't know.

0: Hey.
1: There were talks instead of poetry that we were going to sing the whole time.
0: That was something you said.
1: There were talks. There were parts of a conversation about that.
0: It was spoken.
1: Yeah, spoken words.
0: Do you want to lead us?
1: No, it's okay. I'll just tell you what you heard. You heard Morning by Beck, and before that, you heard Beginner's Luck by Eels, and then before that, you heard Satellite by Guster.
0: I loved the songs you picked this week, Tess.
1: Thanks.
0: I specifically really liked Beginner's Luck by Eels. That was my favorite, if you were curious. And
1: sometimes you need some beginner's luck on your side.
0: It's true. I needed it. Yep. I needed it right now, and it hit me right in the spot I was yearning for it in. I have songs I'm going to play.
1: Yes.
0: First song recently came across my desk again because the people may know Tess and I are in a book club and we're reading Lena Dunham's memoir.
1: Yeah. Which I need
0: is
1: to
0: like
1: lock in.
0: A dirty little secret of mine that I'm reading that book. I'm reading the heck out of that book, but not in a very efficient manner. I read in a really intense way when I'm reading, but it doesn't happen that often. And so reading it forced me into a state where I had the pressing need to rewatch Girls. So I'm in a Girls rewatch, already to the last season, which is crazy that I can watch an entire TV show in the time span that it's taken me to read half of a book. Says a lot about this generation. Don't read into it. But I recently watched the episode in which this song plays, and I freaking love that episode. I freaking love the song, and I wanted to play it for you guys. So I'm going to play Robin's Dancing on My Own.
1: Yes.
0: And let it take you where it takes you. That's up to you.
1: Please, thank you.
0: But after that, I have Thursday by Asobi Seitsu. And then I have a third song that I played on the show that I was solo doloing that I wanted to play for you because I think you would enjoy it. It's called 300 Yay. Dreams by After. And it kind of feels like a song that would be made by a Disney Channel star in the early 2000s. In an incredibly complimentary way.
1: You guys can't see the big smile plastered on my face all of a sudden.
0: It hits in a place for me that I guarantee it's going to hit in the same spot for you. So I'll let you guys dance on your own for a little bit, and I'll be back at 8 to give you some quick updates and then more music for you here on WMPG.

0: 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You can do that at 207-780-4909. 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
1: Hi, I'm Skylar J, the host of WMPG's Lost and Found, where you can hear all the classic hits from the 60s through the 90s that mainstream radio left behind. Like these, for example.
2: My name is not Susan.
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1: You can hear all of those songs and many more overlooked classic hits on the next edition of Lost and Found, early Tuesday morning from 1:30 to 4 on 90.9 WMPG, Southern Maine Community Radio from U.S.